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2: Hey there, Harrison Peterson here from NIRS News, coming to you from the lands of the Yuggera and Turrbal peoples. The Prime Minister has pushed back on US trading tariffs during a phone call with American President Donald Trump. The US has imposed a 12.5% tariff on Australian exports. Anthony Albanese asked for a lower rate during his discussion with Mr. Trump.
3: I put the case as strongly as I could. It was a constructive discussion about why Australia should get at least the best treatment. I note that we did have as good a deal as any country in the world with the original tariffs that were announced.
2: The leaders also discussed the AUKUS agreement and the Israeli-US war on Iran. Rules requiring AI data centres to minimise water use will be discussed today during a meeting of federal, state and territory environment ministers.
4: Really, one of the motivations here is to make sure that we do have a harmonised system across the country when it comes to water use.
2: That's Federal Environment Minister Murray Watt speaking to the ABC. The Northern Territory and Queensland governments are expected to push back against the legislation. They've previously rejected laws making AI data centres generate their own power with renewable energy. Tasmania's wildlife sector is already feeling the impacts of H5 bird flu. The state government confirmed Tasmania's first positive case in the state yesterday. It was found in a migratory brown skua in the state's northwest coast. Matt Clement is the CEO of the Bonorong Wildlife Sanctuary. He told the ABC fears about the virus are making it harder for vets to help sick and injured birds.
5: We had a couple of cases yesterday where, completely understandably, there was an abundance of caution about handling and moving a couple of birds with injuries, but they needed veterinary treatment, but we couldn't find anywhere to treat them.
2: Palestinian families in a small village in the West Bank are under siege by Israeli settlers. The settlers have been trying to intimidate families in Kusra. The Israeli government has condemned the actions, saying it will investigate the attacks and arrest those responsible. But Abdel Al-Hakim Wadi, a community leader in Kusra, has told the ABC, the government isn't backing up its words with action.
6: They didn't care. Nobody can do anything. They kill many people in this area. Nobody arrested. Nobody go to the court.
2: Financial support for Indigenous medical students in Western Australia will help close the health gap with more First Nations doctors. Curtin University is introducing scholarships for Indigenous medical students next year. They'll give students access to Indigenous mentors and financial support to focus on studying. The medical school's Aboriginal Health Director, Louise Austin, says the scholarships will lead to more caring doctors in communities.
7: More Aboriginal doctors will be going into the medical pathways and basically bringing their knowledge and their ways of working into the system that they work. And it'll be a kinder, more caring and more relationship-based and patient-centred, holistic model of care.
2: In rugby league, halfback Daly Cherry-Evans scored two tries to lead the Sydney Roosters to a 12-6 win over Penrith last night. The win means the Roosters replaced the Panthers at top of the ladder. And here's what you can expect on your country today. Rabibi Broome is in for a max of 28 degrees and sunny. Boorloo Perth, mostly sunny and 22. Tarndunya Adelaide, 17 with a light shower or two. Nam Melbourne, 16 with a light shower or two. And for Nipaluna Hobart, 14 with light showers as well. For Ngunnawal and Ngambri Country or Canberra, mostly sunny and 16. For Gadigal Country, Sydney, 20 and sunny. For Mugajin, Brisbane, 24 and mostly sunny. For Gimoy Cairns, 27 and mostly sunny as well. For Garimella Darwin, 34 and sunny. For Mbantwa Alice Springs, 21 with more.

0: becoming frost and sunny. And for Waibani, Thursday Island, 29 with cloud clearing. And if you have a story or news you want to share, you can always send an email to news@nirs.org.au or message us on Facebook, Instagram or LinkedIn.
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Him up. Yeah, it's about 5 minutes past 8 o'clock now on our radio. Friday, August the 14th. Be Friday, everybody. TGIF and all of that. Let's look at the weather, shall we? It's about 10 degrees out there at the moment. It's going to get all the way up to 22 degrees today here in Boolu. It'll be mostly sunny. Winds will be easterly, 15 to 20 kilometres per hour, tending nor-easterly in the middle of the day and then becoming lighter in the early afternoon. The fire danger has no rating at all. The UV will be moderate and will get a minimum of 8 degrees tonight. And then back up to 23 degrees and sunny for Saturday. 24, mostly sunny for Sunday. 20 degrees and showers for Monday, 18 and a shower or two for Tuesday, 19 and showers for Wednesday, 20 degrees and a shower or two for Thursday. Enjoy that sun while it is out. Here's Coloured Stone, Chasing Rainbows.

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1: And it's almost 16 minutes past 8 o'clock and I've got Declan from Mainrose Traffic online. Morning, Declan, what's happening out there?
2: Good morning, Mark. Some good news. That crash on the Kwinana Freeway northbound before Mortimer Road in Wellard has just cleared. Traffic is flowing there. So now just checking the freeways. The southbound run is travelling well. Northbound, slow from Mundajong Road to Mortimer Road and then South Street through to Cranford Avenue as well. No delays on the Grand Farmer Freeway and the Northbridge Tunnel is moving well in both directions. Drive safely and that's the latest from Main Road.
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1: Yes, and it's almost 21 minutes past 8 o'clock now on Noval Radio. Friday, August the 14th. TGIF, everybody. I hope your morning's going well. Take it easy out there on the roads. You've been paying attention to what's going on? I certainly have. Did you know the, the disunited states invented a word for their corruption so that it wouldn't sound like corruption? Yes, they exported it to the rest of the world. They call it lobbying. In most of the world, if a corporation hands a politician money and the politician then votes in that corporation's interest, we'll get a name for that. That's called bribery. And the person goes to prison, or is supposed to, or at least that has to conduct the transaction in a parking garage at midnight with an envelope. But in America, the transaction happens in broad daylight, filed with the Election Commission. Yes, it's legal. It's protected. And since 2010, by a Supreme Court ruling that defined the exchange of money for political access as free speech. Yes, they looked at bribery and called it speech. They looked at corruption and called it democracy. And then they exported it to the rest of the world. And they sent ambassadors to other countries to lecture those governments about transparency and rule of law. Audacity, isn't it? Not incidental to the system, though. The audacity is the system. Could be just me, though. Here's Blue Boy. Remember me?

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8: This is Air News Western Australia, I'm Lee Harrison. WA is vowing to fight for its share of the GST as the Productivity Commission prepares to table its interim report. Chelsea Bowden explains.
9: Today's report is widely expected to recommend scrapping the GST deal introduced by the Morrison government in 2018, which guarantees Western Australia receives a minimum of 75 cents for every dollar of GST revenue. All jurisdictions except WA are in favour of dumping or dramatically changing the current agreement. WA Treasurer Rita Saviotti has told Parliament she won't stand by while East Coast whingers try and destroy the GST deal. The final decision will rest with the Albanese government if the Commission recommends change when it hands down a final report at the end of the year. Chelsea Bowden reporting.
8: Former Bishop of Broome Christopher Saunders is back in custody after being found guilty of sexually assaulting young Aboriginal men in the Kimberley. After a three-week trial, a district court jury convicted the 76-year-old on 13 charges, including sexual penetration without consent and unlawful assault. He becomes one of the highest-ranking Catholic clerics in Australia to be convicted of sexual abuse. Detective Sergeant with the WA Child Abuse Squad, Andrew Broadley, says it's a relief to reach a verdict for the complainants.
10: We really acknowledge and thank the complainants and the many witnesses in this case who showed tremendous courage in coming forward, engaging with police and taking part in the investigative process and ultimately the prosecution. We recognise the significance of the verdict today for those involved.
8: A 30-year-old man is accused of sexually assaulting two female clients during remedial massage appointments in Floreat between July and August. Police have also charged a 25-year-old man after he allegedly sexually assaulted a woman during an appointment at a wellness clinic in Claremont this month. Cole Blanche has described the alleged incidents as a disgrace.
11: I understand it was the one franchise, but two separate locations where we've had people charged with serious sexual offences against people who have gone in for a massage. What a horrible thing to happen to victims in this situation. What a disgrace. I hope the book's thrown at them, but I do note there is a court process to go.
8: To sport now, Fremantle are looking to bounce back from last weekend's narrow loss to the Demons when they face Adelaide at Perth Stadium tonight. Dane Meffham reports.
12: In their final regular season home game, a win tonight would see the Dockers lock up the minor premiership for the first time since 2015. They'll welcome back skipper Alex Pearce, but in a big call, it'll be Judd McVee he replaces, who's been dropped. Murphy Reid was unable to overcome a groin injury and won't play. Chris Sherry gets another opportunity at AFL level. The Crows sit just percentage outside the top four heading into tonight. They've made six changes. Most notably, Darcy Fogarty will return from a three-week suspension, replacing the retiring Taylor Walker, who's been managed. First ball up at 6:10. Dame Effham, Perth.
8: And Subiaco coach Jared Schofield's two-match suspension has been overturned by the Waffle Tribunal Appeals Panel. Schofield was originally found guilty of behaving in an abusive, insulting, threatening or obscene manner towards or in relation to an umpire. It means he's now free to coach in Saturday's must-win clash against Claremont. This is Air News Western Australia.
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1: Affairs. It's about 26 minutes to 9 o'clock. 9 o'clock already. Ah, dear, oh dear. Friday, August the 14th. TGIF, everybody. I hope your morning's going well. I know someone's morning will be going well. A whistleblower, David McBride, is being released from prison after the Attorney General, Michelle Rowland, confirmed his request for parole has been considered and granted. Of course, he served his full 2 years and 3 months of a non-parole period, and he was the only one to be jailed for Afghan war crimes. Yes, the guy who objected to the war crimes and released the information to the media was jailed. What a world. Good grief. Congratulations on getting released, David. Let's see, what have we got on the text line? Morning, Marcus. James, hello, James. Last look at the text line too, by the way. Pretty Flamingo by Manfred Mann. I hope you have a great weekend as well. What else have we got here? That's right, with a little help from my friends by the Beatles and go Pearl Jam. Well, okay, I can try and fit a few of those in, Mel, but I won't get them all in. I will get this one in, though. Here's Manfred Mann, Pretty Flamingo.

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1: And it's about 19 minutes to 9 o'clock and I've got Tom from Main Race Traffic on the line. Morning, Tom. What's happening out there?
2: Morning, Mark. Nothing much has gone on since the last time, but we still have that AFL match that I'll remind you about again. Fremantle versus Adelaide at Optus Stadium starts at 6:10 and the gates open at 4:30. Allow for extra travel time as heading to the game coincides with afternoon peak. I would expect some extra congestion on the Grand Farmer Freeway, the tunnel eastbound and the CBD from 4 p.m. onwards. To the freeways now, southbound is busy at Reed Highway, northbound slow at Anketell Road to Rowley Road and Leach Highway to Canning Highway. The Grand Farmer Freeway has no delays, but the Northbridge Tunnel is a bit slow westbound. Drive safely, and that's the latest from Main Road.
1: Thank you, Tom. 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
1: Yes, you certainly are. It's about 8 minutes to 9 o'clock now on Noongar Radio. News will be coming up shortly. Trendy Trev will be on after that. Don't forget to be listening for the drive on your way home this afternoon. I do hope you have a great weekend. Take it easy out there on the roads and be back here on Monday at 6 a.m. I will try to be. Pay attention to what's going on out there, you mob. Keep looking up. It's not all bad. Here's Black Sabbath. Changes.

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4: Across Western Australia, this is Daniel Burden with the NADA News. Aboriginal and Torres Strait Islander listeners are warned that the following program may contain stories and voices of people who have passed away. A prominent Noongar community leader has called for greater grassroots benefits for Australia's growing Indigenous business sector. Dumbarton Aboriginal Corporation Director Robert Eggington attended Supply Nations Connect 2026 trade show in Perth, where Aboriginal businesses met with major corporate and government buyers. Mr. Eggington said the growth of Indigenous procurement was creating opportunities, but questioned how much of that economic benefit was reaching disadvantaged Aboriginal families.
5: I can't see any process that leads from this structure of the advancement of individualism through small business process.

0: Dumbarton Aboriginal Corporation Director Robert Eggington attended Supply Nations Connect 2026 trade show in Perth, where Aboriginal businesses met with major corporate and government buyers. Mr. Eggington said the growth of Indigenous procurement was creating opportunities, but questioned how much of that economic benefit was reaching disadvantaged Aboriginal families.
1: I can't see any process that leads from this structure of the advancement of individualism through small business processes. And of course, you can't not look at the black cladding process. I see more non-Aboriginal people here than I see Aboriginal people. So the big question is this really benefiting our community, or something in the white structures that control Supply Nation, NIA and Reconciliation Australia, that benefits more the non-Aboriginal needs from it than it is looking at where our community and our families most in need are. And they need to do that if they want this structure and this network to survive into the generations, or it won't be worth the concrete in which it promotes those processes.
0: From July this year, businesses seeking contracts under the Commonwealth's Indigenous Procurement Policy must be at least 51% Indigenous owned and controlled, a change that aims to strengthen Indigenous participation and tackling so-called black cladding. Mr. Eggington says stronger Indigenous control it was welcome, but community benefit must remain the ultimate measure of success. New research from Australia's government-backed insurance body shows significant gaps in home and contents insurance across the cyclone-prone Pilbara. The Reinsurance Pool Corporation helps to keep cyclone insurance affordable in Australia by working with insurers. Its chief executive, Christopher Wallace, told the ABC the Pilbara was especially behind on flood cover insurance, despite being a cyclone-prone region.
2: In the Pilbara, 72% of home buildings have insurance, but the area of concern in particular is around flood cover. Only 29% of those buildings that have insurance have included flood cover as an option.
0: The West Australian Local Government Association says long-term funding is needed to help mitigate coastal erosion across the state. This week, a $1.1 million lifeline was granted to build a rock wall in Launceston to reduce the risk of infrastructure crumbling into the ocean. WALGA President Mark Irwin welcomed the funding, but said a framework for long-term solutions was needed.
3: We've seen a good, strong response from the new minister, and that's pleasing to see, but it's not fixing those long-term pressures that are on local governments. We're calling for sustainable, long-term, significant funding to be available to mitigate and repair these incidents.
0: New laws to require improved lighting at railway-level crossings in WA are expected to pass Parliament in the next sitting session, but the government is resisting an opposition push for the laws to ensure lighting is mandatory at all level crossings, citing talks with unions over the work. While the debate on lighting crossing continues, Transperth's Murray Rowe told the ABC motorists were getting stuck on railway tracks more often, which could be avoided if level crossings were removed completely.
4: People forget the psychological distress that can cause a driver. Trains travel very fast on our network. A train driver will apply the emergency brake and do everything that's reasonably possible to avoid a car or a person doing silly things on the level crossings, but it can take a significant amount of distance for the train to stop. Drivers can't get out of the way, whereas people travelling through our level crossings or in cars can.
0: Mr. Rowe said the state government had removed many level crossings in a program in recent years, but more removals were up to budgetary decisions. 64 GPs across Western Australia have now completed specialist ADHD training under a state government program aimed at improving access to diagnosis and treatment. The $1.3 million initiative allows authorised GPs to assess, treat and provide ongoing care for patients aged 10 and over with uncomplicated ADHD in an effort to reduce pressure on specialist paediatricians and psychiatrists. More than a third of the newly trained doctors are based in regional and rural WA, and the government says the program is designed to improve access for families who may face long waits or limited specialist services. Patients with more complex needs will continue to be referred to specialist care, while a further GP training places are expected to become available in coming months following strong interest across the state. And to stay up to date with NADA news, follow us on Instagram, like us on Facebook, or visit our website at nadamedia.com.au. Make sure to watch our flagship program, First Nations Report, on NADA TV every Tuesday at 8:30 p.m. at nadatv.com.au. Daniel Burden, NADA News.
5: 14th of August, Ketalang Wada. In all things I have shown you that by working hard in this way, we must help the weak and remember the words of the Lord Jesus, how he himself said, it is more blessed to give than to receive. Acts 20 verse 35. Dear friends and family,

0: Paul preached and worked hard to care for the weak, more than countrymen, but Gentile and Greek. Jesus blessed us poor and kind words did speak. Father, forgive them, those lost souls I seek. Come pray that our hearts always will stay meek. Then with food and faith let's help sad and bleak. Yangarula Bridia, Alleluia.
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0: term for breaching the terms of her suspended sentence. Goomer was convicted of offences she committed in the days leading up to the assault on Cassius Turvey. She breached the terms of that sentence by driving without a licence, but the Supreme Court said she did not have to immediately go to jail to give her a chance at rehabilitation. Well, our beautiful brother with us in spirit, Cassie Turvey, doesn't get to have rehabilitation. And reading that yarn out, Auntie Michelle Turvey, which is Cassie's mother, did ring in. And I got her on the line to talk about, the assault had come from her young boy coming from school, assaulted, tragically, and Noongar Yamajimi man, schoolboy, died of the injury 10 days later. And we got her on the line, his beautiful mother. Michelle, good morning, sister. How are you?
1: Oh, hiya, Trevor, and all your listeners. It's one day at a time.
0: One day at a time. Thank you for coming to the program. Before we start, Arnie, can you let the mob know who your mob were you from, please?
1: So I'm Noongar Yamajee from southwest and midwest of WA. My mob extends so many people.
0: Connections everywhere.
1: Exactly.
0: Beautiful. Darling, thank you for coming to the program. Yeah, and I'm just reading out the news, and I read that out yesterday, and hence your phone call today to talk about your beautiful son with his spirit. So paint the picture for our listeners out there. He was coming home from school, travelling by himself with a couple of mates. We know the story, but just to hear from you, did he know these culprits that attacked him?
1: No, none of the children did.
0: Yeah, okay. So how many children are involved?
1: There was at least up to a dozen, all Aboriginal, all from the same school.
0: Yeah, and they're walking home from school, and these people chased your boy into the bush, is that right?
1: Yeah, the evidence shows from CCTV footage that was displayed at the murder trial. What happened is they set in a vehicle at a train station awaiting kids from my son's school to get off the bus. They followed them all the way to where they got off at the bus stop and then drove in with their four-wheel drive into the bush grounds, all these children, and that's where my son was assaulted. So they were hunted.
0: Yeah, were they targeting your son and these other kids? Did these kids do anything to them?
1: They didn't know my son or the other kids.

0: in the 4 days when all these vigilante actions took place with all these people, they were just hunting down all kids.
1: Gotcha.
0: One child was kidnapped for 24 hours. He was held against his will. He was blamed for smashing car windows, and he was stabbed as well. Another 13-year-old Aboriginal boy, he was pulled over. He was on crutches at the time.
1: Mm.
0: He was bashed, and they took his crutches. So it wasn't just a matter of them approaching particular people they thought had done it. They just went for all
1: random children. And black kids at that. Black kids at that.
0: Exactly. Mm. You said it first.
1: Mm, yeah. And so it's very sad, but your boy, young Indigenous boy, didn't come out of it. Well, he came out of it, but 10 days later, he didn't survive and he did pass.
0: Correct.
1: Yeah.
0: Correct.
1: No, yep. Yep.
0: Mm.
1: And so how many involved in that attack on your son, and who got jail sentence and who didn't? Well, this woman, Alicia Gilmore, didn't get a sentence. Was she driving?
0: No.
1: Was she in the car? Was she driving? Was she?
0: She was part of the whole
1: attack
0: event of 4 days. It was all over 4 days they were doing things. She in my eyes, she was the puppeteer.
1: Yep.
0: She was encouraging her. It stemmed from her, you know, putting that fuel on the fire. There were four people involved, two of them, Jack Brearley and Brody Palmer, were sentenced for murder, 20 years each.
1: Yeah.
0: And the other one, Mitchell Forth, his sentence was for manslaughter, 10 years. He's recently, like a fortnight ago, his appeal was lodged last year.
1: Yep.
0: He was appealing against his actual sentence time, and that in court last week was denied.
1: He stays there. He should remain there. Of course, your son's not coming back. He can't ask for rehabilitation, can he?
0: No. And, you know, it's the same old saying, you do the crime, you do the time.
1: Yeah, so be it. Yeah, thank you. My dear, so travelling in life is hard. Look, our job is for our children to bury us, not we bury our children.
0: Of course.
1: You know.
0: That's how we'd like it that way.
1: Yes. And your boy, 15 years old, still virtually hasn't lived an adult life, still a teenager as such, and now lost his life. You got other children with you, Michelle?
0: Yeah, he's got two older brothers.
1: Okay, rightio. Yep. So the three boys. And how are you travelling in life now with your son, with you in spirit?
0: I guess if we look at the impacts involved with Alicia Gilmore, you know...
1: It opens up the wounds, doesn't it? It opens up the wounds.
0: Appeal, it all comes back to life.
1: It does.
0: In the trauma that we've not just experienced, but also going forward with our healing. Now, Alicia Gilmore, I mean, I described her as a lucky woman being acquitted of murder.
1: Yeah.
0: Considering she was the puppeteer.
1: But so she got no respect for life, authorities, or what have you. She's driving around with no license, you know, without a license.
0: But under the influence, the first was only in December, and that July was the end of the trial. So that's the short period of time. Driving drunk, equivalent to 2 times the legal limit, so putting other people's lives at risk.
1: Exactly.
0: And then again in May of this year, on a seven-month suspended license, she's out on the roads again.
1: Yeah. And the ramifications, like I said, loss of your son, but then these men are now in jail, and the heartache that their families have got to carry as well. You know what I mean?
0: Yeah.
1: And there was no need for it, really. And there was a vigilante act, you could say, in regarding what's going on, or crime, what have you. And youth crime, I will say, is not all black kids. Youth crime is youth crime. But you can't be taking the law in your own

0: hands becoming vigilantes, and that's exactly what they did.
1: Yep.
0: Mm. I thank you, Michelle, for calling in, and look, stay strong, my sister. And look, yeah, thinking of Cassis Turvey, you'll always do that, and he's with us in spirit. And you live a strong life for him. You live in his life as well now, aren't you, sister?
1: Yeah, pretty much, and carrying on his legacy. But Trevor, before we sign off on this yarn, thank you so much.
0: Mm.
1: But I also want to send all my love and support to all victims of crime.
0: Yes. Yes.
1: Especially, you know, our babies.
0: Yeah, exactly.
1: Losing our babies, you know. And and I set out on a mission that my son wouldn't become just a statistic or just identified as an Aboriginal child. He was a young person. He was a mentor and a leader, not just within his family, within his friend cycle and within his local community.
0: So true.
1: So that's why I said his name,
0: yes,
1: and I told the world exactly what a beautiful person that he was in the short time of 15 years of his life here on earth. So I encourage all victims of crime, especially parents and grandparents, to not just leave their child or young person as a statistic. Tell the world what the world has lost.
0: Yes. And those beautiful parents feel their hurt. Love and prayers are going to them. You're saying that you're not alone. They're not alone.
1: Yep.
0: And you're not alone. And it's, look, very powerful to what you're doing and reaching out to people who are in the same situation. But, Michelle, thank you, sister. You take care. Stay strong. Keep in touch. And we'll yarn soon, eh?
1: Oh, thank you.
0: Buduan. Thank you, sister.
1: Goodbye.
0: Bye-bye. Beautiful yarn there. That's Michelle Turvey, mother of Cassis Turvey, 15-year-old boy who lost his life being assaulted coming home from school back in 2022. Three of the men who did that are in jail. And I was only reading about the girl who was a part of that. Was not found guilty for murdering Cassis Turvey back in 2022, but her name came to the headline news for her breaching the terms of the sentence for driving without a license. And so Supreme Court said she did not have to immediately go to jail to give her a chance at rehabilitation. So take that on board, Alicia Gilmore, and live a better life. This is your deadly program, National Talk Black. Have your say in Yarn Up Strong. We're live at the First Nation Radio Station here in Cairns on your Dindi country, BBM Bummerbib Media, 98.7 FM, and we go across the nation thanks to NERS, National Digital Radio Service. 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

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Have your saying yarn up strong. Deadly number here is 1-800-422-416. Call that number. Yarn is yours truly. Trevor Tim, 20 Trev Murray from the Curry. I come to you live from First Station Radio Station here in Cairns on your Yidinji country. That's BBM Bummerbib Media, 98.7 FM. And we go across the nation thanks to NERS, National Digital Radio Service. Have your saying yarn up strong, you mob. Now, Our Way Strong Together welcomes new members. Our Way Strong Together, that's OWST, is proud to welcome more members to the newly established Peak Body. After decades of advocacy from Aboriginal and Torres Strait Islander people, OWST,

0: was launched in April 26th. It is a national community control peak body representing members delivering services across the family, domestic and sexual violence sector. With that, we're going to catch up with the CEO of Our Way Strong Together, that's Olga Havnen, and got Olga on the line. A very good morning, Olga. How are you?
1: I'm good, thanks, Trevor.
0: Good, thank you, my dear. Where are you based? Where are you?
1: I'm actually down here in chilly Canberra at the moment.
0: Chilly Canberra, thank you, sister. Cairns, Far North Queensland. Look, before we start, sister, can you let the mob know who your mob, where you're from, please, Olga?
1: Yeah, sure. My family is actually Western Aranda, so from Central Australia, Alice Springs, but I've spent most of my life living and working out of Darwin, but, yeah, with different organisations everywhere from, you know, New South Wales, Canberra at different times, Alice Springs, you know, but mostly in the top end.
0: Okay, beautiful. And big shout out to your mob and where you stand, my sister. Thank you very much. So Our Way, Strong Together. Launched in April 26th this year. How's it travelling? What was it built for? And what is the vision to what we're doing with Our Way, Strong Together?
1: Sure. Look, yes, you're right. We were launched earlier this year in Canberra. Our Way, Strong Together really came about because of the work that a lot of organisations and people have done advocating for a peak body to help address family and community violence in our families and communities.
0: Yes.
1: The inaugural board, I suppose, or the interim board at the moment is made up of, in fact, two local people from Cairns, the chair being Danella Mills, who I guess many people would know.
0: Danella,
1: you know, from her, with her role with Nacho. And another board member, Winetta Dewars from Quiffles, who's also based in Cairns. So they've been great contributors to, you know, getting this organisation established.
0: Good.
1: As has people like Lisa Charles from the Coalition of Peaks and Muriel Bamlett from VACA in Victoria. Mm. So those are the sort of interim board members at the moment. And the real purpose for this peak body is to try and advocate for better services, funding and resources for community-controlled organisations to help us address, you know, community safety and particularly the safety of women and children.
0: Of course. Look, domestic violence, sexual violence, look, we need to stamp it out across our communities, if not across the world. And having a peak body, well, it gives a stronger voice, doesn't it? I mean, we're all in this together, aren't we, Olga?
1: Absolutely. And can I just say, Trevor, too, from the, you know, conversations I've been having with people over the last few months, I have been absolutely impressed and would commend, you know, particularly the work that's being done by a lot of these small men's groups.
0: Yes, yes.
1: Who are sort of emerging from community organisations or being set up independently. But I reckon, you know, the Aboriginal sector here is actually leading the way on this work.
0: Yeah.
1: For too long, I think Aboriginal and Torres Strait Islander men have been demonised.
0: Yes.
1: And seen as being the sole sort of problem. Mm. In fact, a lot of our men are doing amazing work and I think they need to be commended for it.
0: Thank you, and thank you for highlighting that, and that is so true. But when we talk about our young children, you know, boys and girls, what have you, it starts from there, doesn't it? It starts from family, it starts from schools and education, and then we see the breakup of families, whether it be divorce or what have you, and sometimes the father's not in the children's life, and look, it creates havoc and what have you. So, look, across the board, as I said, we're all in this together, but it is a team effort in providing a future and a strong foundation for our children to have better lives and to operate with better thought process and actions, you could say.
1: Yeah, look, I think you have to acknowledge, you know, a lot of families are under incredible stresses of all sorts.
0: Yes.
1: But you're right, Trevor, you know, that thing of where does this attitude and behaviour come from? And a lot of it, I think, really is shaped and influenced by what you see and experience at home or within communities, but also, you know, the challenges that we're now seeing as a result of AI and social media. Any form of violence and abuse is simply not okay.
0: Exactly.
1: And we see these shocking statistics, particularly around self-harm and suicide.
0: Yes.
1: You know, young people harming themselves because of bullying or harassment.
0: Yep.
1: Coercive control is another emerging sort of theme.
0: Yeah.
1: So we just have to kind of understand what's going on, why is it happening, but more importantly, really encouraging people to call it out if you see bad behaviour.
0: Exactly. Olga, Our Way Strong Together. Head office, where are you based? How do people become members? Can anybody become a member? Can an individual become a member?
1: Ah, great question. Well, we've established the office here in Canberra because it is a peak body, and okay. a lot of our work, of course, will be involved in, you know, keeping the government and ministers and so on informed and
0: yes.
1: advocating with them. In terms of members, it's open to community-controlled organisations.
0: All right.
1: So we have two categories of membership, the first one being what we call primary purpose organisations. So these would be organisations that are working directly mm. and primarily in addressing family and community violence. So women's shelters, you know, men's groups yes. that I mentioned, those sorts of frontline providers. And then, of course, other organisations that also are involved in various ways and forms,
0: mm.
1: you know, the health services, legal services, you know, community organisations
0: yes.
1: that are trying to address this problem. Information is readily available on our website. So if you just do a search, Our Ways Strong Together,
0: yep.
1: you should find our website.
0: Good.
1: Anybody that's looking for more information, please don't hesitate to email us. It's mm-hmm. probably the best way, and it's got an address on our contact
0: Lovely.
1: Us.
0: Oh, yeah. is there a members fee?
1: No, there's no member
0: okay.
1: fee.
0: All right, beautiful.
1: And we're hoping to get as many organisations signed mm. up as members before our first AGM,
0: yes.
1: which will be held in November.
0: Fantastic. And when you look at these beautiful members who come on board, they've virtually been out there like them against the world, batting above their weight in regarding working closely to close this gap. But when you've got a peak body as such and all the different members on board, then there's a team at the table and then you're not alone, are you?
1: Look, I think that's a really good way to describe it, Trevor. I mean, the amazing work that I have seen being done by community organisations across the country is really inspiring.
0: Fantastic.
1: And for too often,
0: yeah.
1: you know, you feel like you're up against it and you're on your own and
0: mm.
1: There's not a sense of, as you say, you know, a unified group.
0: Yes.
1: So our hope is that Our Ways, as the peak body, can provide support to member organisations.
0: Beautiful. Yes.
1: That we can help people share information amongst the network
0: mm-hmm.
1: and that we're really looking for, you know, good examples of community-led practice, because
0: yeah.
1: I think community mob know how to do this work.
0: Well, exactly.
1: Tough.
0: Yep, we've got the solution
1: and
0: to our own problems,
1: a lot of
0: haven't
1: courage.
0: We? I was just saying, we've got the solution to our own problems, haven't we?
1: Exactly.
0: And then we can share, when you're at a peak body, you can share the ideas or the projects or the movement going forward that's closing the gap or fixing the situation, and we can template that with more ideas at the table.
1: This is exactly the plan, and we're hoping that we can have a members forum prior to the AGM.
0: Lovely, yep.
1: So that would be an opportunity for people to come together, share mm-hmm. their practices, share what's working, generate other ideas as well.
0: Beautiful. With the Our Way Strong Together, how many on board with you, Olga, your team there, sorry?
1: We've got a very small team. We've
0: yes.
1: got eight people as part
0: right.
1: of our team. At the moment, we have, I think, 20 members
0: All right.
1: with another 40 applications in the
0: cool.
1: pipeline.
0: Okay.
1: We're really hoping to reach as many community-based organisations as we can.
0: Lovely. That's beautiful. Thank you very much for sharing. Look, stay strong, partner. My sister, keep smiling. Stay warm, and we'll yarn soon. I'll go.
1: Lovely. Thanks so much, mate. Cheers.
0: Take care. Bye-bye.
1: Bye.
0: Beautiful young there, Olga Havnen, her name is, CEO of Our Ways Strong Together, after decades of advocacy from Aboriginal and Torres Strait people, OWST, which is Our Ways Strong Together, was launched back in April 2026 this year, and a national community control peak body representing members delivering services across the family, domestic and sexual violence sector. So we need another gap we need to close, and we need to get it together, people. So do check them out. You can Google Our Ways Strong Together and you'll find the CEO, find the website there, and you can contact the CEO is what I want them to say. But have your say in Yarn of Strong. Add to the conversation here on your daily program, National Talk Black. 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

0: 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Have your say and yarn up strong. Deadly number here is 1-800-422-416. Call that number. Yarn is yours truly. Trevor Tim, 20 Trev Murray from the Curry. 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We come to you live from First Station Radio Station here in Cairns on your Dingy Country. 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And we go across the nation thanks to NERS, the National Digital Radio Service. Have your say and yarn up strong. All right. Look, Strong Australia launches to make strength a national health priority. Despite Australia's ageing population and growing rates of fertility, muscle strength remains largely overlooked as a preventative health priority. A new health promotion charity, Strong Australia, is calling for strength to become a greater focus of healthcare, arguing that helping Australians maintain muscle strength could improve independence, reduce fertility, frailty, and support healthier aging. We're going to talk with Dr. Coley Wales, OAM, Strong Australia founder, and we do have Dr. Coley on the line. Dr. Coley, good morning. How are you?
1: Hello, Trevor. I'm well, thanks. What about you?
0: I'm well, thank you very much. And where are you based, Dr. Coley?
1: I'm living just outside of Sydney.
0: Cold country. I'm Cairns, far north Queensland, hillbilly up north. Thank you
1: beautiful
0: for coming
1: country.
0: To the program. Yeah, beautiful country. Look, when you look at it, the simplicity of it, stronger muscles, a stronger life, I would think, Dr. Coley.
1: I think so, and yet we don't have it at the front of our consciousness, do we, that we have to stay strong. I talk to people and they say, I'm too old for that.
0: Yeah.
1: But that's just not true. You know,
0: you
1: get old and you start to say, I just won't bother anymore. It's not a good picture.
0: Sure.
1: It's not a good future, and I don't want to see it.
0: The phrase old Brenda used to say, too much couch, not enough ouch. You know what I mean? It's about keep moving, eh? I mean, like, Brenda, yours used to say you're living or you're just waiting to die. The more mobile we can be, the better it is for our muscles and for our health. You could say.
1: Well, I mean, I think in the olden days we did a lot more digging and a lot more pulling and a lot more pushing and a lot more manual things that kept our bodies strong.
0: Mm.
1: And in the absence of all of that, because we've got, things that do stuff for us, we do have to be quite deliberate. I know that you're, we're all aware of our elders. We know that our elders... we want to protect them from a bad end.
0: Mm.
1: And one of the best things we can do is actually go out and do some strength stuff with them.
0: Yes.
1: You know, do it side by side.
0: Exactly. Then make it a team effort, you know, and that gives them life as well. But it's also good engagement. There's good conversations. And there's like about three different medicines all in the one movement, you could say.
1: Can I be honest with you, Trevor? I worked a fair bit in Western Sydney over a long period of time, and I got to know First Nations communities in Western Sydney because, you know, I was really caring about health. You know,
0: yes,
1: I was working in the health sort of sphere, and I got to know some of those people in those communities, and they invited me in to sort of hang around with them. And the Barbarian elders, I was very privileged to sit around the table with them on many occasions. And what I saw was that the younger generation really looked up to and respected and was active with the older generation. And the little children grew up knowing that they had a responsibility, but that their elders had a responsibility to them.
0: Exactly.
1: And it was I learned so much.
0: That's
1: kind of inspired a big part of what I'm trying to achieve with this, because if we don't look at those intergenerational components of being strong, I think we've lost the plot.
0: Yeah. Well, the other thing, if you ever... I see a turtle sitting on a pole, remember, never got there by itself. It's a team effort. It's for success. We're in this together. And when you're saying the young ones are being active with their elders, I mean, and it's a two-way street, then the elder then has to reciprocate, so to speak, you know.
1: Well, it all rises together, works together. Exactly. And I think, you know, we've got a lot to learn from the way First Nations people do this, which,
0: Thank you.
1: It's such a beautiful thing. I mean, I've had such aha moments when I've been watching some of those celebrations in Western Sydney, certainly, which is like a mini world, isn't it, First Nations and other nations, you know, also migrant communities. It's like a mini world. And there's so much knowledge and so much intelligence in the way communities can work and are supposed to work.
0: Exactly.
1: Why aren't we learning from that?
0: Yeah, thank you. So true. And like I said, learning, education, there it is. And they say when the student ready, teacher will arrive. We are all students for life, aren't we? You know, so have that open eyes, open mind, open heart, and for learning. Tell us quickly, please, Dr. Corley, about Strong Australia. You're the founder. How long has it been running for? What is instigated? And who's on board? How many have you got in your team?
1: Well, I mean, that's why we're having National Strength Day, to be honest with you, Trevor. I would like to think that we have a team nationally of community members who just say, yeah, I want to be on board with this, and I want my voice to be heard into how I get strong and how, you know, we want to inspire each other. So Strong Australia started in the middle of my very dark grief when I lost my mum, Bonnie Jean, last June, and she died very frail and very sad. And I would have to say depressed, quite depressed, because she had lost all of her strength.
0: Okay.
1: She used to be a very, very strong, very accomplished woman. She used to, she was an artist, she was a writer,

0: She was a model for me. She could, people could arrive at our front door, and our neighbours always wanted to be at our place because Mum was so good with welcome. You know, she would welcome everybody.
1: Engagement, left, right and centre. Yeah, thank you. Big heart.
0: Oh, beautiful. And so then the music would start and the food would be on the table, and she was a great model for me. And and I watched all of that just gradually go. And, you know, we think, oh, it's just normal, it's just ageing. Oh, and she would say to me, oh, I'm too old to be bothered with getting, you know, I'll just sit around. And then one day she said, I can't get in and out of bed, and I'm just going to sit in my chair and sleep because it's just too hard. Well, that's a pretty significant thing.
1: Sure.
0: We're not meant to sleep in chairs. We're meant to go and lie down flat and our bodies unwind and our muscles relax so that we can get up the next day and do things.
1: Exactly.
0: So it was the beginning of the end, and in the middle of that grief, I knew that I had to do something.
1: Mm-hmm.
0: So I decided that I was going to create a community effort to stop that, to prevent that.
1: Good on you. Fantastic. And any movement we're doing, whether it be cleaning, cooking or what have you, that is muscles being active, isn't it?
0: Well, you can feel it, can't you? If I'm scrubbing something, I've got to use the muscles in my arm. If I'm walking, I've got to use the muscles in my legs.
1: Yes.
0: If I'm one of the really, really interesting little tricks for people at home is when you want to get up, use your feet. Stand up with your legs. Don't stand up with your hands. Stand up with your legs.
1: Okay. Simple exercises like that. Simple exercises.
0: Little things. Little things.
1: Beautiful. Fantastic. Well, thank you for sharing. Strong Australia, you guys got a website?
0: Yes, you can go. You can just Google either National Strength Day, you'll find pretty quickly on Google. And then Strong Australia is the organisation that's hosting it.
1: Good.
0: And I would like to think that, we can really be a very strong community together.
1: Yes.
0: I'm talking to my Aboriginal colleagues, I'm talking to my new migrant colleagues, my refugee colleagues. How do we find pathways for all of us
1: to do this
0: together?
1: Fantastic. And I was just thinking in regards to, if you've got elderly family members around you, you can start that now, but you could even start it because we all will get old one day, and we as humans, we're creatures of habit. Let's create good habits is what I'm thinking.
0: We have to create good habits. You're right, Trevor. And if we can do that with other people,
1: yes,
0: in a little group, you know, I've got a dream that we could have. I ran a citizens' jury in Western Sydney with First Nations communities. Mm. It was an amazing thing. It was in 2023.
1: Mm.
0: And what came out of that, we were asking the question about should we be doing health the same as we always have in the public health sphere, in the community. And what they said was, no, you're missing the point. We've got to have hubs, community hubs, where our elders are there, where our young ones can come, where our children can come, where we have drop-in physiotherapists, we have drop-in doctors, we have drop-in dentists.
1: One-stop shop.
0: We have a kitchen,
1: yes,
0: and we have a kitchen garden, and we have cooking, and we have,
1: activities galore.
0: Art.
1: Yes. Love it. Sign me up.
0: Yeah, exactly. I mean, it's health. It's health and heart.
1: Beautiful. Hey, Dr. Comedy, thank you for sharing. All the best. Strong Australia. We'll talk soon, and stay warm, my dear. Thank you.
0: And stay strong, Trevor. Thank you.
1: Beautiful yarn there. That's Dr. Coralie Wales, OAM, Strong Australia founder. The campaign has been launched by Dr. Coralie Wales, OAM, an experienced health leader and recipient of the Medal of Order of Australia for service to community health. Her motivation is also deeply personal, having watched her own mother gradually lose the strength and independence to do the everyday things she loved as she told her story. Look, fantastic. Have you saying yarn up strong? Add to the conversation here, National Talk Black, 1-800-422-416. If you're sitting down and your phone's over on the bench, stand up with your legs, go and grab the phone, give us a call. Have you saying yarn up strong? National Talk Black.
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All right, NITV to broadcast the 2026 National NAIDOC Awards this Saturday, August 15, and First Nations Excellence will be celebrated live from Omopotawi, Alice Springs, for the 2026 National NAIDOC Awards, hosted by one and only John Paul Janke, JPJ, and Bo Delacruz. So big shout out to those two deadly people, and they're the hosts for the National Indigenous Television. NITV will broadcast this weekend's 2026 National NAIDOC Awards live from Centre Stage in Mamapawi, Alice Springs, and this Saturday, August 15 at 7:30 p.m. AST on NITV's digital platforms, honouring the outstanding achievements and contributions of First Nation people from across the country. With Deadly Sea celebrating at this year's NAIDOC theme, 50 Years of Deadly, the awards will shine a light on 10 individuals and groups whose remarkable contributions span art, sports, language, education, employment, training, leadership, community empowerment, and the preservation of culture and country. The gala ceremony, like I said, will be hosted by JP, John Paul Janke, a proud Wuthering man and Miriman man, and Bo Delacruz, a descendant of the Gujula and Arubian, this Arab people, from bringing audience together for one of the biggest celebrations of First Nations.

Excellence on the national calendar. The awards will also include performances by acclaimed Yuka Jajara performing Zaki Zakaria Feeling and iconic Gumburu and Yamachi Nunga singer Emma Donovan. So fantastic. So do check that out, your mob. So with that, Trinity Trev about to sign off here today for National Talk Black. Thank you for your company, mob. Look, stay black, stay deadly, stay strong, and keep a smile on your dial. Have a great weekend. Look after each other, and we'll talk soon. It's come Monday. So thank you for your company, Mob 2 Deadly.

0: Hey there, Harrison Peterson here from NIRS News, coming to you from the lands of the Yuggera and Turrbal peoples. The Prime Minister has pushed back on US trading tariffs during a phone call with American President Donald Trump. The US has imposed a 12.5% tariff on Australian exports. Anthony Albanese asked for a lower rate during his discussions with Mr. Trump last night.
1: I put the case as strongly as I could. It was a constructive discussion about why Australia should get at least the best treatment. I note that we did have as good a deal as any country in the world with the

0: a 12.5% tariff on Australian exports. Anthony Albanese asked for a lower rate during his discussions with Mr. Trump last night.
1: I put the case as strongly as I could. It was a constructive discussion about why Australia should get at least the best treatment. I note that we did have as good a deal as any country in the world with the original tariffs that were announced.
0: The leaders also discussed the AUKUS agreement and the Israeli-US war on Iran. Rules requiring AI data centres to minimise water use will be discussed today during a meeting of federal, state and territory ministers.
2: Really, one of the motivations here is to make sure that we do have a harmonised system across the country when it comes to water use.
0: That's Federal Environment Minister Murray Watt speaking to the ABC. The Northern Territory and Queensland are expected to push back against the legislation. They've previously rejected laws making AI data centres generate their own power with renewable energy. Tasmania's wildlife sector is already feeling the impacts of H5 bird flu. The state government's confirmed Tasmania's first positive case yesterday. It was found in a migratory brown skua in the state's northwest coast. Matt Clement is the CEO of the Bonorong Wildlife Sanctuary. He's told the ABC fears about the virus are making it harder for vets to help sick and injured birds.
3: We had a couple of cases yesterday where, completely understandably, there was an abundance of caution about handling and moving a couple of birds with injuries, but they needed veterinary treatment, but we couldn't find anywhere to treat them.
0: Israeli settlers have trapped Palestinian families during a siege in the West Bank. Details and other stories after this.
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5: Program sponsor.
0: Palestinian families in a small village in the West Bank are under siege by Israeli settlers. The settlers have been trying to intimidate families in Kusra. The Israeli government has condemned the actions, saying it will investigate the attacks and arrest those responsible. But Abded al-Hakim Wadi, a community leader in Kusra, has told the ABC the government isn't backing up its words with action.
6: They didn't care. Nobody can do anything. They kill many people in this area. Nobody arrested. Nobody go to the court.
0: New scholarships will help Aboriginal and Torres Strait Islanders studying medicine in Western Australia from next year. Curtin University's new Indigenous Scholarship Program will provide financial support, mentoring and other assistance to students through its Aboriginal health team. The medical school's Aboriginal Health Director, Louise Austin, says it's been welcomed by students who've already started their degrees.
7: Some of them were really teary and actually said this is a game changer. So the impact is very evident from their response, but I know what this means. This is recognition that you actually have been, you've accepted into the med school. We know how hard this is. Apply for this and you are going to get it.
0: In rugby league, halfback Daly Cherry-Evans has scored two tries to lead the Sydney Roosters to a 12-6 win over Penrith last night. The win means the Roosters replace the Panthers at the top of the ladder. And if you have a story or news you want to share, you can always email us at news@nirs.org.au or message us on Facebook, Instagram or LinkedIn. And that's been the latest from NIRS News. Thanks for joining me.
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9: Morning listeners, it's Jimbo back on RTRFM, Mortgage Mag, and I've got some talent in the room here. I'm not going to get talent on the phone today. They're right here. Hello, Kylie.
10: Kaya. How you going, Kong?
9: Yeah, we're going to talk some more about you. Just introduce yourself with Levi.
5: Kai Conk, good to see you. It's good to be in a room with such deadly people.
9: Yeah, it's good to have such a good radio face, hey? Jody.

0: Ah, Jim. Always good to be in the studio with you. Packed studio today. Had to bring the chairs in from the passage.
1: Yeah, we did. And there's, you know, there's soft chairs and hard chairs, and I kind of like a soft chair. But I still haven't got that escalator here yet. I still haven't got a lift here. I still got to do the, you know, navigate the stairs. Now, you fellas just come springing in here like the young fellas as you are.
0: Got to have the right shoes on.
1: So we'll start with you, Kylie Farmer. Hey, sir, well, wrong name too, because you're married now, girl, eh?
0: Oh, everyone still calls me Farms or Farmer. They haven't quite caught up to the update of Bracknell, but that's
1: Bracknell,
0: all right.
1: That's all right, in my place on Bracknell.
0: What's in a name?
1: What's in a name? Kylie Farmer, name? Kylie Bracknell.
0: My mob's Farmer. Farmers, Davises, Coins on Pop side, so Farmer's fine. I just got sick of talking about footy. That's why I changed my name. Collards, Bennells on the other line, on Nan's side, and anyone that's related to them.
1: Any black face you see around the Noongar country, you're probably
0: big
1: related
0: families.
1: To.
0: Probably.
1: Yeah.
0: Yeah.
1: And on the other side, we got Levi.
2: I've got all these microphones, so I feel like I'm at a press conference.
1: This is even better. This is Mortish Mag.
2: This is Mortish Mag. Look out. But no, I'm Radri Yorta Yorta man. It's Corey Fuller, but grew up here as a Noongar and Indich Nanup line. So, it's been deadly. What, 30-odd years here, eh?
1: Yeah.
2: Been a long time.
1: So what you doing, Ian, on Wajak?
2: Yeah, just, you know, sightseeing. Taking my time.
1: We'll talk about your sightseeing a little later. Jody Hoffman, where you from?
0: Oh, who's my mob, where am I from? My mob is from Point Pierce in Adelaide on the York Peninsula. And Kaurna Noongar woman, adopted, so met my family as an adult and been back to Point Pierce. A lot of cousins. New Church are a big mob in South Australia. Related to Isaiah Dudley. Got to get that one in. Go Dockers.
1: Have you?
0: And brought up in Adelaide in the 60s. Came across to Western Australia. My mum, who gave birth to me, actually lived in Beechborough.
1: Get out.
0: But she'd had me in Adelaide in 1965.
1: Go away.
0: And we met when I was 30. Found out I had three siblings, all to the same parents. We all met. They're all up in Karratha and Roebourne. And, but been here for 40 years. My hubby and I moved over in 86. He was doing comedy.
1: Yes.
0: And they were doing comedy around Leaderville called the Skit Kickers. And we thought we were coming back for a holiday after we went back to Melbourne for a while, came back here and never left. So 40 years here on Noongar Puja. Jim. What about you?
1: Oh, what about me? I was waiting for you to ask where my mob and where I'm from. Well, I cover a little place called Katanning down the southwest, but my mob are Minang and Goorang down the south southern coast, and been up here forever. Like Levi, I've been, you know, on Wajak country for more than 50 years now, and I don't look that old, eh? As well I've got a radio face.
0: You actually don't.
2: Great face.
1: So, yeah, been around, and Mortish Mag has been a real pleasure. You know, like, it's therapeutic, even though you have to walk up the stairs, like, and I keep saying to the management, get that escalator going, please, you know, or a lift, for goodness sake, getting too old. These knees are just getting more cranky, you know. I don't know whether it's me or the knees getting cranky, or both.
2: Yeah, you'll have to get some of that physio going.
1: Yeah, well, I'm just hoping for someone to bring some medicine in.
2: Some bush medicine?
1: Bush medicine.
2: Those yonga legs.
1: Yonga legs. So, look, it's great to have these three faces here. Jody's been here quite a while. And has been doing a lot of radio work and trying to talk me into going to a national media conference over in Cairns. I might send these two, eh? Why don't we send these two to the national conference? Early next month.
0: Yeah.
1: Who knows? I might get there.
0: It's a great conference. It's called Converge. It's organised by First Nations Media Australia. It's amazing to see the stuff that is coming out of the rest of the country. And, you know, some of the remote areas of the country, they're just working out of little tin sheds and they've got this basic equipment, and what they're producing is amazing. So it's just really exciting to, I mean, look, when I started over here, it was in the old WAMA days, so WA Aboriginal Media Association, and all your music and your interviews went onto carts and everything, but the technology now means that you can make deadly media from anywhere, a tiny little room, in a cupboard, you can make media. So the fantastic thing is that our voices are being heard so much. In the old WAMA days, I think Archie Roach, Charcoal Lane was our first Aboriginal record. All the others were Charlie Pride and Dolly Parton and George Jones. on high rotation, you know, still doing time on our prisoner request show. But you can make stories from anywhere.

0: there, which is exciting.
1: Too good. And I went to one, and the late Rhoda Roberts was being recognised, and we've lost her now. So people that, we stand on the shoulders of giants, and it's just amazing where, as you say, where media's gone, and we should get some new, fresh ideas September in Cairns. If nothing else, we'll thaw out. Because the weather would be good. I was in Kalgoorlie this week and jumped off the plane the other morning. It was 0 degrees and I jumped onto the tarmac.
0: Of course, this program was acknowledged with an award at Converge some years ago, which was amazing.
1: Yes.
0: Do you remember that outside broadcast at the footy? You walked across the bridge with a lot of our Stolen Generations mob across Muttergarup. It was special, wasn't it?
1: It was. It was special. And it was even more special the day that the Dockers played in Melbourne. And they first wore the blue hibiscus, and all the mob were there, guard of honour. It was just, and the people like Sid Jackson, they would just had tears on their face. And the big banner was honouring Stolen Generations. It was just amazing. Look, we're going to talk to these my guests here today. Levi's not really a guest. He's one of the up and coming radio star.
2: Slowly
1: he's not really sure whether he wants to be a radio star. I'm not sure whether he's sure enough.
2: Yeah, kind of getting there. Slowly becoming part of the furniture, eh?
1: And Kylie said, I want to come back. I mean, I'll come back, and she's back again. Let's go to a song. You requested this song. What is it?
3: I haven't heard this song for a while. Jiva. They were such a solid band back in the day, and I don't have a CD player anymore. So I thought, well, let's put that one on so I can hear it again. It's been a while. Jiva with It's Not On.

0: 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No, not really Minang, it's Great Southern Radio FM and Yinkana Radio up there at Lulgadi. Lulgadi up there in Derby. So we're spreading ourselves around like Vegemite, eh, Jody, Kylie,
1: always
0: Levi.
2: Spread it.
0: Look, if it's a good thing, it's like half a cup of coffee, eh? What does that mean?
2: Power you up. That energy.
0: Is it flat white or long black or what?
2: I'm like an espresso. I'm just a little
0: What's
2: black
0: coffee,
2: thing.
0: Jody? What's your preference?
1: No, I'm a tea girl.
0: Kylie, what are you like in tea or coffee?
3: Cappuccino with oat milk and very much a tea connoisseur. I love teas. I actually got into a little bit of Chinese tea ceremony. I tried to learn about them. As much about my Chinese heritage as I could. So at home I have lots of tea leaf and the little cups and clay pots and all of that sort of stuff. So I'm with Jody. I'm a tea yoga, but I do love a cappuccino with oat milk to get me going when I need it.
0: Oh, crumbs, what about tea? I've had four cups already.
2: I do
0: cups of coffee.
2: I do cups
0: of soy milk. Well, I'm mixing a bit of oat milk.
2: Yeah. But coffee, I don't know about you fellas, but I drink coffee at work, and it slows me down. And then outside of work, I have a cup of tea, but with honey.
1: Mm.
2: And it's just... And I can't eat cake without a cup of tea. I have to have tea when I eat cake.
1: I can't have tea without a piece of cake.
0: Talk about honey. An old friend of mine says, you have a tablespoon of honey every day, you'll never get sick. And looking at her now, she's 80. I don't remember her being sick. Mm. So I have a tablespoon of honey in my coffee.
3: It's very medicinal, and I tell you what, if you struggle with allergies and hay fever, a lot of oldies used to say to me, eat the honey where you're from, because it'll help your body adjust to the pollen and the flora and fauna in your area.
0: There's a bit of honey being made down in Bremer Bay, I hear. Mm. Yeah, you stop off at the roadhouse service station, I think it's called Liberty. They sell Bremer Bay honey.
3: Oh, nice.
0: Yeah, is it before Williams? What's your honey like, honey? Jodie, I'm looking at Jodie.
1: We went out past Wanneroo a couple of months ago and bought some honeys because some New Zealand families were fundraising for a big reunion, and so they were making honeys. And I saw it on Facebook and we thought, oh, how good would that be? And we went out there and they have a honey farm.
0: Go away.
1: And we bought some of their honey. It was creamy honey. It was beautiful. Oh. Still got a bit. Not much.
0: Yeah, Jody, honey, talking about honey, Jody Hoffman. Yeah, my guest today, Jody Hoffman, Kylie Farmer, otherwise known as, and she'll introduce the next song shortly, and Levi Islam. We've talked about who you're mobbing, where you're from, and we're going to talk about what your aspirations are. Kylie's sort of slinking away, thinking, don't record this, because people will want to come back to us next year and say, well, what did you do? I don't know.
3: That's right. Levi better go first. He's the guest here.
0: Yeah. So what's the song we're going to play now, eh?
3: Oh, let's hear a local artist, Marikidge.
0: Yeah, let's do that.
3: You might have heard of him.
0: We do have a guest today, apart from these beautiful human beings sitting beside me here, who are talking about their lives and aspirations and, going to be Mordech Mag specialist people in the future. And we might have to think about a new logo. Jody's been a little bit annoyed about the logo, Mordech Marmon, you know. So we're going
1: When I come in and solo host, you know, and it's introducing me as a Mordech Marmon.
0: Let's think about a new logo.
3: Not entirely accurate.
0: New jingle. Wow. Yes.
3: Well, Jim, you've got a crowd around you.
0: Okay, what's this song?
3: You've been a stellar leader. It sounds like you're trying to back out the door because of the steps issue. Anyway, we'll hear it from you because you're very honest with us. Before you get on to your next statement about steps and retiring and whatever that might be, let's hear a track from Marikidge. This one's called Demangar.
0: Yeah.

0: Oh yeah, welcome back, RTR FM. Talking to some famous people in the room, I've got to say. In the studio here, some amazing young people, and they're all, obviously everyone's younger than me in the studio, but that's another story. Hey, tell us about that song, Kylie.
1: It's a song by Mata Kij, and it's called Demanga. In Yungar language, Demanga is the word we use for ancestors and also our groundwater. So it's singing about the groundwater in that song by Mata Kij. And it's a special song for a lot of our group and a lot of people that have come to really embrace it. Trevor Ryan did his master's at ECU quite a few years back, probably 2020 now, would be about 5 years ago. And both him and Clint Bracknell, a.k.a. Mata Kij, were looking at local stories, local songs. Demanga became part of that collective of first songs that Clint sung in Yungar, all in Yungar, and written in Yungar, not written in English and translated. It's just written from his soul and mind and heart and spirit. And Trevor Ryan came up with a dance for that. So you're talking about Morich Marmon earlier. There's a couple of Morich Marmon that were working on that together for the resurgence of Yungar song. In language, so not something that's dictated by English up front, because English is steering a lot of our language in certain directions that aren't honouring actual Yungar language itself.
0: Yeah,
1: so one of those songs that's doing that for our future generations.
0: Well, I mean, when you're talking Morich Mag, you know, we're talking Morich music too, so the translation of music and what that means is right at home, and it's about like the next song I'm going to play. We won't go there just yet, but, you know, Demanga. Am I saying that right?
1: Demanga. Usually it's with Indigenous languages or Aboriginal languages across the continent, the emphasis is always on the first syllable. So, you know, we say Jurupin, we don't say Jurupin.
0: Yes.
1: Or it's a cool buddy, it's not cool body. So the emphasis is always on the first syllable.
0: Get out of there.
1: If you're ever in doubt, just drop the heaviness on that first sound and you'll be right every time.
0: Well, I'm coming up 72 years of age and 85 in white years, but, you know, it's like, and you're hearing this for the first time, you know.
1: How does that feel, Uncle Jim?
0: It makes me feel a little bit, when you're young, you know? Like, you know, when your parents were stolen, you don't get that encouragement to practice culture or learn your language.
1: In a safe environment too, like somewhere where you can actually try it and not feel out of place like someone's going to tell you off.
0: I mean, you start talking language, you're likely to get some racism, you know. So if we get racism on this radio station, I want to know why. So if you're going to send a message to us, 0405921921, at 0405921921, just be kind to us now. Unlike the racism that's been happening around the country in the last little while, but I guess we don't really want to go there, actually. It's a bit nasty and we don't want to sort of portray, you know, what's happening in certain parts of the world, and you know, this Morich Mag is all about good news stories. So what good news do you bring me today, Jody?
2: I don't know, Jim. You are talking about racism and you did send me a link to something that was so offensive this morning.
0: Yeah.
2: It changed my whole mindset.
0: Yeah, it does.
2: And I'm not even going to... You can talk about it if you want, but it was just... I personally feel that things are getting worse.
0: Yeah.
2: I don't know whether we see it more. I mean, my job is with the Aboriginal Legal Service and, you know, looking after our socials, the amount of time I have to spend deleting, blocking, reporting vile things, even when you put up a great news story and they still, these keyboard warriors come out and feel that they have the right to be so racist and vile in their comments. So I don't know if it's the work that I do that I'm noticing it more. What do you guys think? Do you think that there is a lot of racism around?
3: Yeah, I do see it. I think people are getting bolder behind the cloaks and the curtains of social media. But what I do see in relationships with interpersonal, I think there's been changes and shifts where I was at a school last week doing things in and around culture. So there's a school that invites me up every year to come and do some work with them. And this one young fella comes up to me, I think it's about year four, year five, and after the lesson I taught him some story and a little bit of dance, and he comes up and goes, "I just want to thank you for today. And I want to say that you inspire me." And I'm like, "Oh, you're my inspiration." And I was like, "Hey, what?" And I was like, "This little fella." And I said, "What do you mean?" He goes, "When I grow up, I want to be like you." And this is a little Wadjila fella at a private school saying this to me. And he's about 10 years old. And I'm like, what a wonderful place, you know, growing up that was a different story, but here's a Wadjuk kid that goes to a private school saying this to a Noongar Koori Marmon, that this fella's his inspiration. I'm like, wow. And I do see the racism on social media, but the beauty that I see when it's one-on-one and relationships in community, that's, I wouldn't say balances it out, but I try to draw my focus there.
2: Yeah. But, you know what? Kids don't see colour, do they? Yeah.
0: No, they don't. You know, today I shared some socials with my colleagues here, my comrades, my Murich people here, just really to put things into perspective. And I think I need to do that too, because we always need to know, you know, better the devil you know, eh? It sounds like a song. But you've got to know what the devil is, what the Charnock is.
1: That's the other Kylie.
0: So there's always, it's always good to know what's bad and what's good. We know we're good. We know what's happening in our world is good. And that's really the purpose of this program, is to make sure our listeners understand there is some positives out there. So we've got to do that, eh, Kylie?
1: Absolutely, always. I think back to the oldies, you know, we just played that song Demanga, Ancestors, and thinking about the groundwater, and I think a lot of this racism stuff is a distraction, and our people cannot continue to buy into it too much. It is difficult, not saying that, and it's definitely not easy to look beyond it at times, but we write our history each day. What we do today becomes the history for our next generation, and if the topic is always racism, that's what we're leaving our children. We need to focus on art, dance, language, connecting to country, empowering our communities more in that respect, because we are the people of these homelands, and that is our knowledge system, and that is where our knowledge should be strengthened for our next generation. That's how I feel about it anyhow.
2: The arts plays such an amazing role. It should be.
1: Do you think the decline in arts and engagement with arts across the board is a reason why things are getting a bit more prickly, like in Yingarn? Because I wonder that often. I'd be interested to see how those stats weigh up.
0: The decline in arts and therapy.
1: Or access theater. To that. Well, yeah. Practicing arts, I think that's, in a way, sport overtakes, arts kind of suffers a bit in funding, and also practice. I think the practice of arts, the practice of singing, ab music not being there, certain institutions that educate the power and the therapeutic value and the connectivity of people through art is in decline.
2: And higher hex fees, you know, you want to do the art stream, it's going to cost you more. I mean, I think arts is an incredible forum, and it's just such an exciting way. And I look at some of the work that's coming out of Yuriakin, and but a lot of this stuff needs to be in the schools. I mean, my daughter is in this year's production of Jindacatigan, which by the time they finish 4 months of touring in regional areas and metro areas, they'll have performed to 25,000 primary school students who will all walk away with this knowledge about culture, stars, and, you know, meeting Aboriginal performers. That's beautiful.
0: Yes.
1: Fantastic. And that's good news, isn't it, Uncle Jim?
0: Oh, look, it's deadly. And I mean, the school, young people now are our future. And if we concentrate on the good stuff that's coming from there, you know, that's going to be way, it's something, it's a legacy.

0: obviously, you know, they stand on the shoulders of giants. And I've been talking about Bessie Flowers lately and the work that she did down on Menin Country.
1: Oh, I just want to touch back on what you're saying about the arts. I think the arts are an amazing vehicle to help promote and engage, to address racism, but also forge a new identity. Funnily enough, before this conversation, I had a coffee with a dear friend who's in the art space, in dance and teaching, and teaching a group of children at one of the local schools. And one of the topics of conversation is identity. Mm. And they're exploring, you know, what does it mean to have identity? What does it mean to children? And in doing that, looking at Noongar dancing, looking at different Indigenous dancers from around the world and how they express interpretations of different animals, and just drawing that, how does that influence our education systems? Mm-hmm. And just as you were saying that, how awesome is a vehicle of arts, whether it's dance or other creative types, to help embed lessons and create a new pathway forward.
2: And it can be all genres as well. I mean, you look at your own Genocide in the Wildflower State, Jim, the impact that has had on audiences, not just in WA, not just in Australia, but internationally, and now it will be incorporated into the school system as well. And what an amazing way for people to actually learn about the true history of this country.
0: Just some news. The program first went to air here with myself and Wayne Bynd at 6th of July 2017. So I might have to stick around for another year.
2: Wow, 10.
0: So the first MM broadcast was broadcast on the 7th of June 2019. So there you go.
2: You have to put that in your calendar.
3: So you would have started it in NAIDOC Week in 2017.
0: So it looks like it, eh?
3: Yeah, looks like it. It's a good time to celebrate.
0: Hey, well, we're Jirupa Nia, and we've got a big shout-out to Big Girl, and she's been going through some drama too. Big shout-out to Big Girl, Michelle. Here's one of her songs, Old Flames Band, Jirupa Nia.

0: welcome back. Sharon Egan was born in 1957. Is a Noongar artist known for her work in painting, sculpture, weaving, and doing all sorts of things. Based in Fremantle, Western Australia, Egan's work is held in the collections of the National Museum of Australia and the Burnt Museum of Anthropology, and she has created artworks for the Perth International Arts Festival. Welcome, Sharon, to British Mag.
1: Oh, hello. Hey. Oh, gee, I'm honoured.
2: Kaya Yoga, I hear you're dialing in from the Northern Territory today.
1: Yeah, I'm at the Museum and Art Gallery of the Northern Territory.
2: Sharon Egan, lovely, you're such a living legend. It's so fantastic to have a Noongar Yok doing so well in arts. We were just celebrating how important arts is to our culture, and I thought, well, let's have a yarn with one of our esteemed artists from Noongar Budja, and just to see if you can let us know what you're up to at the moment, and maybe let's share with our listeners part of the curtain project we just recently worked on together.
1: Right, yes, and thank you, Kylie and Clint, for writing a beautiful song to go for the song lines, which we've learnt a lot from Dr. Noel Nanner, and Jan Rees was the fabricator, and the other artists, and yeah, it's good working in a team, so we've had a good team on that one, and that's it, teamwork, that's what it's all about. Comes together, you know, for the public.
2: Yeah, absolutely, and it's so nice to collaborate on that piece, Sharon, and be a part of something that's honouring that living knowledge stream.
1: Yes, because there's the song lines that go through that area where we did the artwork, and as we've got Kylie and Clint, yourself and Clint, to write a song and do the words and the music, and oh my God, it was just. I think that really, really makes the work.
2: Like, that's pretty special.
1: Like, people can sing it, people can say it, people can speak it. Yeah.
2: Yeah.
1: So that way they become a part of the artwork, because it's a living knowledge stream. Yeah.
2: It's a nice way to honour it, isn't it? And being in that space in the Dome and Lever, I don't know if you've ever been to Curtin Campus and the dome that they have adjacent to their stadium. Their sports facilities, again, Jodie, we're talking about sports and art, but it's situated there, but it's just been refurbished so wonderfully, but the landscape, they've regenerated a lot of native flora and fauna in that space, and they've got speakers that they've installed, and yeah, the song that Mardakij, both songs that Mardakij has written and that we've worked on together with yourself, Sharon, and Jan as well, and the team there, just sounds amazing in that space. And it really is important for visitors and people at campus to hear Noongar language through song in those spaces.
3: That's beautiful, and it's just weaving it in through the architecture, the structure, the gardens, so embedding that before they even get into the classrooms to learn. What an amazing way to, I think, just bouncing off what you're doing, Sharon, with the weaving. It's just weaving these little tastes just to get their appetites wet to learn more.
1: Yeah, and it's sort of when people hear the music, they go, oh, what's that? And they go and have a look, and then they can read about it, and there's a QR code, and it's just everything you need to know about that particular spot. People are walking up and down, and students mainly, and a lot of international students, I might say, and they know nothing about the ground they're walking on, which, you know, to Noongar is, I don't know, it's so important to know where you are and what's around you and who else is there. And it sort of opens up your thinking.
2: It does.
1: On a different level, yeah.
2: And for myself as an artist, like, some of these stories I'm not aware of either, because they're not public even to Noongar people at times. I think there's a lot of, I think what's happening a lot of the time is that senior people in community are caretaking and looking after what we do have left for us to try and bring that to the fore in a really respectful and loving manner, in a really celebratory way artistically. So for me to hear these stories through Dr. Noel Nanner and yourself and the team about these living knowledge streams, systems, and those song lines, was really inspiring, and it made me feel really proud as a Noongar person to collaborate on that project and work on it with you.
1: Yeah. Oh, God, you were the first person we thought of when we thought, oh, sound, yes. And, you know, you being a fluent Noongar speaker as well, we need more of you, you know, and to interpret things in a simple way that other people can understand, like
2: Oh, yoga and court jurvin don't can you know no da wan kin. I say to people I say to people I'm not fluent because you got to have speakers to speak with to be fluent.
0: Yeah,
2: otherwise you're talking to yourself and you end up in a straitjacket. But no, it's appreciated and I'm flattered by the respect and this project is great and I would encourage our listeners to, if you're in the vicinity of Bentley or out at Curtin Campus, go for a walk through the dome. It's a really nice installation. It sounds biased because I'm a part of it, but it actually really is.
1: Yeah.
2: It's quite...
1: But
2: there's a lot of thought, hey, Sharon, that's gone into how it's been put together.
1: Yeah, it's a lovely place to just sit and relax, whether you're inside the dome or outside. There's surrounds, there's lovely little bush garden and the lovely lawn, sloping lawns and trees and shade and they've made it really beautiful.

0: just amazing.
1: Stunning. And it's lovely hearing those songs through there because, I mean, when we were doing the large-scale Shakespeare work all in Yungar, and we were doing so much research, and Clint being the sponge of a brain he is, just retained so much information. But something that we touched on with the team in developing their skill for stage to only speak Yungar is to remind everyone that a lot of our people sung more than they spoke. Yeah. I mean, Uncle Jim knows he's a king of Nyungar Oki. Our mob are drawn more to singing.
2: Talking about simple things, yeah.
1: But our mob are drawn more to singing than they are talking. You just got to listen to the onomatopoeic style of Nyungar.
2: Yeah.
1: And how it flows. There's so much melody in the way we yarn and chat, and there's always chuckles and laughter. I mean, that's part of a song, just like birds.
0: Yeah, you're right there. So you get Nyungar woman up to do public speak, and they all... You know, no, I don't know, they're all nervous, but get them up, sing a song, out you go.
2: More different, eh?
0: More confident.
1: But also, it's a sacred knowledge of the power of song and music and how that can...
2: I just love that word, Anna. Anna, you listening to me? You understand me or what?
1: Anna.
2: Yeah, Anna. Hey, look, it's probably the second time you've been on the show, Sharon. We've got to bring you back again, girl.
0: I love it. I feel very honoured.
2: Well, you know, this show goes to Minang country as well. It goes up to Nyinkana country and Derby and this week, Wajak Radio. So we've been jokingly saying we spread ourselves like Vegemite around the state. Nyungar good news stories going all over the state, you know, so thanks for being on the show today.
1: And is there anything else you want to share with our listeners that you're up to artistically at the moment, Sharon?
0: Oh, the Darwin Art Fair's just finished. Oh, there's still stuff going on, but the Aboriginal Art Fair, the paintings, the music, oh my God. We had just Kamau Boy, Baker Boy, like all just at a little concert in the amphitheatre, and just all these amazing up-and-coming musos and artists. And then there was the fashion. There was Nyungar people in that. They come up.
1: Oh, I love Delvine Cockatoo Collins's work. Her work is incredible.
0: Oh God, I met her. You just meet everyone. Everyone's just on, you know, your level. Like Tony Albert, Zachariah Fielding. Oh, I could name drop all over the place.
1: Oh, and I'm sure they could name drop your name too, Yoga. It's fantastic to have you there in that space because that is your level. And we're just proud of you. So proud.
2: I'll get you to introduce the next song too, sis. Can you do that for me? We have survived the white man's world. No fixed address. NFA. Hey, NFA is another
0: One more name drop. Coloured Stone was here too. I got photo taken.
2: Oh, too good. It looks like we're playing Coloured Stone shortly, but here's Bonalori. No fixed address.
0: Bonalori, can I request Bonalori or Coloured Stone?
2: Yep, you
0: anyone?
2: Can, Bob.
0: I love them all. Okay,
2: thank you for being on the show, sister girl. It's been a real pleasure.
0: Thank you, darling. Ta-da.
1: Ta-da.

0: Yeah, and welcome back to Mortgage Mag. In the studio, Jim and Levi and Kylie, myself, Jody. And a reminder to our listeners that Radiothon starts tomorrow, 14th of August, so a big month coming up for that as well. And anyone who subscribes before the 14th, so that means by today, goes into the draw for a very special early bird prize. So we'll give you a bit more information about that on different programs throughout the day as well. Before that, we heard No Fixed Address, going back to, we were kind of playing pick what date this came out. It was back from 1981, and No Fixed Address, of course, hailing from South Australia. I used to head down to the amphitheatre on a Saturday afternoon outside Festival Theatre and watch these guys play when I was in high school. And great band, Bart Willoughby, still making beautiful music. And they went on to become Mixed Relations. And yeah, Bart's done a cover of My Sex's Computer Games, and I don't think it's in the system here, but hopefully we will get it one day. Bart was the drummer and the singer and just doing amazing stuff. So it's beautiful, all these old songs that have, you know, done the test of time, and we've got a Coloured Stone song coming up for Sharon as well. So it's great to keep that music alive, and it's just as relevant today as it always was. But I reckon We Have Survived has become such an anthem as well for us.
1: It's definitely, you know, these old songs. I was with someone yesterday and they were talking about Rumpy Band, and exactly that. There was one song, I'm From the Bush by the Rumpy Band. I'm like, I love it. It's just, you can keep your opera house and your MCG. There was some other line, it doesn't mean whatever to me, I'm from the bush. And how beautiful is that when you get back on country, put your feet in the red dirt and get the campfire going?
2: Sounds like From the Bush is coming up too after this. It's a bit of Colour Stone. It's quite relevant for this area too, because there's quite a number of youth hostels in Mount Lawley, and Katakutu was one, and there's a lot of shy black boys who went to Katakutu there on the corner of Queen's Crescent and Alvin Street, and I was one of those shy black fellows. Would you believe? Here it is, Black Boy, Coloured Stone.

0: From the Bush, Warumpi Band. What a deadly song. How does that make you feel? Hearing that fella just screaming at the start just gets your blood pumping, want to get up and dance.
1: True, eh?
2: Or make a damper.
0: Make a damper. Get the fire going.
2: In the bush.
1: Yeah, JD's going to tell you all about the anniversary of the Magumba mission.
3: 75th anniversary, Jim.
1: 75th anniversary. Wow. What's the detail there?
3: Look, well, it's obviously organised by the mob at Yokai and Ewart Aboriginal Corporation. So on the 18th of August, what day of the week is that, Jim?
4: Tuesday.
3: Tuesday, the 18th of August, 10:30 to 2:30 at the Mora Recreation Centre. Morning tea and lunch will be provided. So head along there and see what Yokai's been creating. Magumba Mission in immersive VR. Walk around the Magumba Church from the 1960s. At Magumba Web Tools, explore some of the stories from survivors for education, professional development and healing. And videos as well. You can listen to survivor stories while looking around the mission buildings from the 60s. 75 years since Magumba Mission. So Tuesday, 18th of August, between 10:30 and 2:30 at the Mora Rec Centre. Get along there. You'll be there, Jim? Or?
1: Oh, yes. And prior to that, it was more of a native settlement, which we kicked off at 1918.
3: Mm.
1: So 2018, we had the centenary for that event. So it's not just Magumba. If you think of rabbit-proof fence, think about more of a native settlement, but more importantly, Magumba, 75th anniversary. Any inquiries you might have, 94207253. I'll say it again. Where's the God? There you go. 94207253.
3: Special program today. Kylie Bracknell, Levi Islam, Jim Morrison.
1: Hey, the stars.
3: The
1: stars of the future. But these stars have been around a while. But Murich Mag, what have we been on the air since 2017? Coming up 10 years.
3: So you're going to have to keep coming up those stairs for a while yet, Jimbo.
1: Yeah, but long as I can just come in on the odd occasion, because, as I say, Levi's really gung-ho and Kylie's just so keen to get back in studio. I don't know how you can find time, girl.
2: No, me either. I'm delusional.
1: And Jodie, of course, does her Law Matters every other week, every week, and
3: 16 years on air with that now.
1: Wow. Oh, I got some Moorish people in this studio.
2: You're both living legends. I was just chatting to Jodie. I remember starting my traineeship at Yuriarkin in 1997, and Jodie was doing a radio show.
3: Yeah.
2: When we first met. It's a long time ago.
3: When Aboriginal radio first started up, we'd do a few shows here and there. We'd do one on RTR. We're still over at UWA. We'd go down to community radio in Fremantle. We did the Prisoner Request Show. We did about 14 hours a week. And as soon as we got our 24-hour licence, got the mob at Yuriarkin to come across and do a regular arts segment. So it does go back. I don't know where it goes because none of us have aged.
1: Yeah, I don't know about not aging. That's why you're here, you fellas.
2: I want to give a shout-out to my sisters tuning in today, Caitlin and Linda. See you soon for lunch.
1: Mm-hmm.
2: Nice to be on the program.
1: Who are you shouting out to, Levi?
0: I'm shouting out all the Moorish mob, but, all throughout Perth, and all the mob up in Kununurra, we're going to be up that way. I'm going to be up that way in a couple of weeks. So.
1: Right. Whole big shout-out to Jodie Nunn, too.
0: Oh, yeah, she's the CEO of Reconciliation. It's last day today.
1: Jodie Nunn, Reconciliation WA. Where's she going?
0: 5 years in the make. She's stepping out as the director, the state director for Red Cross.
1: Red Cross, there you go. And there's some amazing people, whether they're black or white. You know, the allies there are so important for us. And I keep telling people, you fellows are the 96%. Us, we're less than 4% of the population. We want you to want us. Is that how you say it? We want you to want us?
3: I don't know.
1: We have to look on the bright side.
3: I wonder if our percentage has changed since the census this week.
1: Well,
3: what are we, 3.8%?
1: You reckon?
3: I don't know. Maybe.
1: Well, the census, of course. Oh, that reminds me. I got an envelope stuck under my door in the Kalgoorlie the other night.
2: I'm with you.
1: Let's do the census. Yes, I'm Moorish Mag. Yeah, proud to be involved on Wadjuk Country and also with Noongar Radio, Midian Country, Great Southern FM down in Albany. And we go north too, to Derby, Ninkina. I'm going to get slapped because it's not just Ninkina. It's a bit like Kalgoorlie that we just don't know who the bosses are. So thanks for tuning in to Moorish Mag 92.1.
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6: I'm Mark Dransfield. Australian music legend Johnny Young has died, aged 79. The longtime host of Young Talent Time on TV battled pancreatic cancer, according to his family. He was famous for closing the show in song.

0: The Prime Minister claims the US President will consider exempting Australia from its tariffs. Federal politics reporter Nelson Scott.
1: Anthony Albanese has spoken with Donald Trump overnight in what he's describing as a warm conversation. The two leaders covered key priorities, including AUKUS, AI, critical minerals and Pacific defence deals. It follows America's decision to impose a 12.5% tariff on Australian goods, claiming we've failed to prevent slavery. Mr. Albanese has asked for a full exemption from the levy, hinting the president may have an open mind.
2: The president agreed that he would give consideration to my request.
1: But Jared Monshine from the US Study Centre says no country is completely immune from tariffs.
3: Hard to imagine giving a full

0: Pacific defense deals. It follows America's decision to impose a 12.5% tariff on Australian goods, claiming we've failed to prevent slavery. Mr. Albanese has asked for a full exemption from the levy, hinting the president may have an open mind.
1: The president agreed that he would give consideration to my request.
0: But Jared Monshine from the US Study Centre says no country is completely immune from tariffs.
2: Hard to imagine giving a full exemption to Australia.
0: Mr. Albanese has also flagged two visits to Washington, D.C. before the end of the year. Nelson Scott, Canberra.
3: Former Victorian Premier Jacinta Allen has confirmed she will not contest the upcoming state election in November. She recently left her post as Labor leader after a leadership spill with Ben Carroll installed as Premier. South Australian police are investigating a crash in Adelaide last night where a Tesla ploughed into street bollards and flipped over near Rundle Mall. Senior Constable Holly Frisby says luckily no one was injured.
4: The driver, a 52-year-old woman from St Peter's, was able to safely get out of the car and was treated at the scene for minor injuries. The Tesla was towed from the scene, and we ask anyone who witnessed the crash that hasn't yet spoken with police to contact Crime Stoppers.
3: The Pacific Air Show is back this year on the Gold Coast and day one is underway. Air News' Terry Daniel is in Surfers Paradise watching the action.
5: Public transport, including the Gold Coast tram, was the best way to get to Surfers Paradise this morning as thousands headed for the beach to get a great view of the aviation action. The air show organisers have attracted the best aviators and attractions from across the globe, all focused on delivering an incredible 3 days of entertainment that will be on show every day from 10 a.m. till 4 p.m. Aircraft enthusiasts can expect a continuous display in the skies directly in front of the beach, and it will include some of the best from the RAAF, including the Roulettes, as well as a crowd favourite, the Incredible Ospreys. Major Dominic Scott from the US Marines says they're very versatile.
6: We can go 280 knots and then we can slow down and get into a hover and land anywhere we need to land. So I think it's the most exhilarating aircraft to fly in the world.
5: Organisers have promised that when one act finishes, here comes the next. So if you're anywhere near the Gold Coast over the weekend, it will be worth a look in this plane spotter's paradise. From the Gold Coast, Terry Daniel, Air News.
3: Checking the Aussie share market, the All Ords is trading down 60 points at 93.20. One Australian dollar is buying 70.59 US cents. This is Air National News. The Darwin test has continued to go the way of Bangladesh, with Australia only able to make one breakthrough during the morning session of the second day. Bangladesh was 2 for 181 at lunch and trailing by only 17 runs. Playing in his third test, Tanzeed Hassan was on 74, his highest test score, and Najmul Hossein Shanto, 28. The pair came together when Josh Hazlewood had Momil Nurk Huck caught behind for 49 to end a 102-run second wicket partnership. AFL and ladder leader Fremantle will welcome back skipper Alex Pearce for tonight's battle with Adelaide. Meantime, Collingwood veteran Steele Sidebottom has opened up on his decision to retire from football at season's end. The 35-year-old has faced the media, admitting he first thought about hanging up the boots after the Anzac Day match.
7: I rang my wife and just said I think that, you know, this year could be it. And, you know, when you get older in your career, there's, you know, decisions you've got to make, and some of them are out of my control, and it started to sort of take up some of my energy.
3: Round 24 of the NRL continues tonight in Manly, with the Sea Eagles hosting the high-flying Dolphins. A win from the Queensland side will help lock in their place in the top four. And Aussie swimmers Ben Armbruster, Brittany Castelluzzo, Lani Pallister and Sam Short have all won gold on day one of the Pan Pacific Championships in LA. Australian Independent Radio News.
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Kiawaju. You're now listening to Our Voices with me, Jodie Ryder. 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

0: Cronky Radio, Galari Radio, and nationally on the Community Radio Network. And look, kick the show off with some Midnight Oil and Dan Sultan with Gadigal Land. And I was just thinking while I was playing that song, I was actually in Gadigal Land last week. Went to Redfern, and I have to say, it's the first time I've been to Redfern in, possibly nearly 10 years. It took me a while to actually register where I was because it's completely different to the last time I was there. And after standing there for about 5 minutes in the place where I was, looking around, I realised I was standing in the exact same spot that I was the last time I was in Sydney, and it looked completely different there in Redfern. So, a lot has changed, but, a lot does change over the years. And for the mob who are, in Gadigal Land who might be listening, a big hello to you guys. Now, today on the program, I've got a couple of interviews for you. I had a chat with Nora Cook to talk about the fact that her Aboriginal corporation, or the land council that she is a part of, has just received some funding to do heritage protection in their region. Also had a chat to the National Aboriginal Social Justice Commissioner, Katie Kiss, talking about getting a fair go for everyone in Australia, and also got her views on the the racism inquiry that's happening at the moment, and also the call for a Royal Commission, National Royal Commission into racism in Australia. So she, puts her comments to that. Also had a chat to Jacqueline McGowan-Jones, who is the WA Commissioner for Children and Young People, talking about some stuff that is happening with her department. They will be heading to the Kimberleys very shortly, and she has a little bit of chat about what's going on there. But first, you're going to jump straight into the interview with Nora Cook here on Our Voices. You're listening to Our Voices with me, Jody Ryder, and on the line right now is Auntie Nora Cook. How are you doing today?
1: I'm very good.
0: Now, I'll get you to introduce yourself properly, letting us know where you're from, who's your mob.
1: Okay. I'm a Ngala woman. I'm from the Big Grey River. My family clan name is Jingari. My name is Nora Cook by marriage.
0: Now, today I want to talk about the recent news that Wanpara and five other organisations have secured funding to protect heritage in the region. Can you tell us what was the process that you guys went through to gain this funding and where it's coming from?
1: It was a long road, but we finally got there, and the funding came from DPLH Heritage Grant.
0: Okay, so when you say it was a long road, how long ago had you applied for this funding?
1: Our CEO, she just started working with us, but when we didn't have one, we just didn't have anything, nothing. We had nothing until she come along. And we was one of the first Aboriginal organisations to get a native title in 2006.
0: Okay, so it's been a long road for you guys then.
1: Yes.
0: Now, the funding is for protection of heritage. Tell me, in your region, what is the biggest threat to your heritage?
1: Well, mining, pastoral, tourist, people in general, just being nosy.
0: Now, when you say, when you're talking about mining, is there a particular area where they're mining and is there something?
1: They just go mining, you know how they go mining everywhere and looking for stuff. Mining.
0: Now, with the news that the five other organisations in the region will be gaining funding too, will you be working with them to protect heritage through programs and projects together?
1: I guess so, but at the moment, no, we're not, because we just have a new ranger program, so we're really, really busy with our ranger program.
0: Yeah. Now, what are the main things you want to protect in your region? Like, is there sacred sites, animals? What else is there that you would like to protect?
1: Our grave sites. We have lots of grave sites along the Big Grey River.
0: Is that traditional?
1: Yes.
0: Okay, yes. Yep. And any sacred sites?
1: Yes, sacred sites too. Animals.
0: Okay, and are they in danger at the moment?
1: Yes, the animals are in danger. Don't have many animals to go hunting and stuff.
0: Yep. No. So tell me, what programs and projects...

0: projects do you have planned?
1: Well, we have one of the major programs is our Ranger program. That's the biggest one we have at the moment. We have about 20 people in our Ranger program from the age of 17 to 20.
2: Yes, yeah.
1: And they're all Ngala people.
0: Yep.
1: So we're really busy with that, caring for country stuff and that.
0: Yeah. Now, can you tell me what's the greatest benefit of gaining this funding?
1: Well, we can do things with it. Otherwise, we haven't done nothing. Just we had no funding. We have cars now of our own, so we can go out and protect all our sites.
0: Yep.
1: Even show our the next generation of our sites. Secret sites, yeah, stuff like that.
0: Now, why is it protecting heritage so important?
1: Well, I guess don't really need people to go in there to what happened over there up near Tom Price area. We don't want stuff to happen like that. We're getting our caves blown up and stuff. So yeah, we need to really protect our area.
0: Yeah,
1: especially a secret site. Yeah,
0: I guess you'd really want to protect it for your next generation.
1: Yes.
0: Yeah. Now, the funding that you've received, is it a one-off or is there a possibility for more funding down the track?
1: I'm guessing it's a one-off.
0: Yeah, okay.
1: Funding, yeah.
0: Yeah. Now, last question for you. What are you looking forward to coming out of, the programs and the projects that you get to do in your region now?
1: Well, we'd like to do a language program. We're going to make books, fish books, animal book, plant book, medicine plant book. So it's good basically for the future generation.
0: Sounds like some pretty good plans you've got happening there. So congratulations on being able to, get the funding to do those and, good luck in the future with protecting heritage.
1: Thank you.
0: Thank you.
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0: Awesome, La Germano teenage band with Neura or Our Land here on Our Voices. And before that, you heard from Auntie Nora Cook talking about, the good things that they have planned now that they have received some funding to look after heritage in their region. So it's always good news when you hear about mob being given the opportunity and being given the... I guess the materials and the tools that they need to actually, do all that heritage protection and keeping culture strong and alive in their area. So, big congrats to them and, look forward to hearing some more good news coming out of their region very soon. Look, still to come on the show, I've got interviews with Katie Kiss and also Jacqueline McGowan-Jones. One's the Commissioner for National Aboriginal Social Justice Commissioner, and the other one is the Children and Young People Commissioner for Western Australia. That's coming up soon, but I've been off crook for a while, so just sort of getting back into the motions of doing a live show. Just reminding everybody that if they have any comments that they would like to add to the program, you can jump on the Facebook page. It's 6DBY Logarty Radio. And just attention it to Our Voices or to me, Jodie Ryder. Happy to respond to anything that might come through. But right now, I'm going to jump straight into the interview with Katie Kiss, talking about getting a fair go for all our mob. You're listening to Our Voices with me, Jodie Ryder, and on the line right now I have the Aboriginal and Torres Strait Islander Social Justice Commissioner, Katie Kiss. How are you doing today?
1: Good, thanks, Jodie. How are you?
0: I'm fine. Now, I'll get you to introduce yourself, letting us know where you're from and who's your mob.
1: Yep, so I am a Kanju Biri Woody woman. My country is Central Cape York, up in the north, and then around the Bowen Basin. Born and bred on the lands of Darrumbal people in central Queensland, Rockhampton, and currently live on the lands of the Condamooka people here in Bayside, Brisbane.
0: Now, for the people that may not understand your role, can you please explain it?
1: Sure. So, the Aboriginal and Torres Strait Islander Social Justice Commissioner's role was established back in 1992 on the back of two key inquiries, the Royal Commission into Deaths in Custody and the National Inquiry into Racist Violence. It sits within Australia's National Human Rights Institution. So this role sits as one of eight commissioners of the Australian Human Rights Commission. And the Social Justice Commissioner's role has a unique mandate to monitor the exercise and enjoyment of human rights by Aboriginal and Torres Strait Islander peoples, promote awareness of those rights, and examine laws and policies and publicly hold governments accountable for their commitments. I've also got an extra piece of responsibility which comes in under the Native Title Act, and that is to report annually to the Federal Attorney General on the operation of Native Title and its impact on Indigenous rights. And I do that as a comparative analysis to other pieces of legislation like cultural heritage law and water legislation and stuff like that.
0: Now, today I'd like to talk about a fair and just future for First Peoples, Social Justice Report of 2025, which was released earlier this year. Can you tell us what the main reasons for this report was?
1: Yeah, so, Jodie, under the legislation, the Social Justice Commissioner has had in the past an annual reporting requirement to the Federal Parliament on the enjoyment and the exercise of rights by First Peoples. So that mandate that I described before, there was an annual reporting function that went along with that. In recent times, they've changed that to be to the discretion of the Social Justice Commissioner. Over the years, we've produced annual reports on First Peoples' rights, both from a human rights perspective, but also from a land and access to resources perspective. And so this report was my first report in my term. I sit as a 5-year appointment. I'm 2 years into the role, and I wanted to make sure that the key issues, the critical issues, particularly on the back of the voice referendum, the critical issues for First Peoples were being heard, and that a formal report was going to the Australian Parliament, so it gets tabled in the Australian Parliament. So our people's voices were tabled in Parliament to identify what those critical issues are for our mob.
0: So what were some of the main points that have come out of that report?
1: So I conducted an Informing the Agenda project early on in my term for the first 10 months in. I spoke to about 1,600 people across the country. We sent out online surveys, we called for submissions, and we did national engagements in 41 locations across the country. So I spoke to about 1,600 people. Some of the things that came out of those conversations were issues around the massive increase in racism. So racism has always been there for Aboriginal and Torres Strait Islander people since day one. But since the referendum, we've seen a substantial increase in the exposure to racism experienced by First Peoples. And, you know, in January this year, we saw that culminate in an alleged terrorist attack against our people at Borloo. So racism was something that was across every submission, across every contact, and across every survey response that we captured. The second couple of things were the over representation of our people in out-of-home care, so kids being removed from families, also our young people in detention, and the rising number of deaths in custody. So these things aren't new. They're ongoing issues for our people, but since the referendum, these things have increased, and we've seen that happen in response to governments who have introduced regressive policies and laws in response to that referendum outcome. So they're some of the main things that came out of those engagements, and we've called on government to make sure that we've got a clear pathway going forward around accountability back to First Peoples on how they're addressing things like closing the gap, but also just exercise of our rights more generally, because First Peoples are rights holders. We have the rights of Indigenous peoples that are outlined in the UN Declaration, and governments have an obligation and a responsibility to make sure that they're being fulfilled.
0: Now, Katie, my next question was going to be, what are the main hurdles and concerns for our First Nation people to have that positive outlook and outcome in life? But I think you've actually mentioned quite a lot of them. Is there any more that we should be looking at?
1: Yeah, look, you know, the focus of the referendum was around establishing those three key pillars of the Uluru Statement from the Heart: voice, treaty and truth. And as we know, the negative outcome from the referendum means that we don't have national representative structures for Australia's First Peoples to participate in decisions that affect them. So there's no engagement mechanisms where we can go to Parliament collectively and say, we want you to stop taking our children from their families. We want you to stop killing our people in detention facilities. So those sorts of things are missing. Voice, treaty and truth. Australia is one of the only Commonwealth countries to not negotiate a treaty with its First Peoples. And truth-telling, we've had glimpses and instances of it, but we haven't had a national process that helps to create that national understanding of the history of this country, that helps to combat some of those hurdles that we've talked about this morning already. So I think voice, treaty and truth are critical elements to making sure that we actually achieve those positive outcomes. The other thing is the National Closing the Gap Agreement. So all states and territories across the country, including the federal government, have signed up to that national agreement. They've committed to reducing or increasing, whatever the case may be, those key targets, the social determinants of health and wellbeing for our people. When governments are saying, yes, we agree to reduce out-of-home care and we agree to reduce the number of children being put in jail, and then they go and put into place, for example, retrogressive or regressive policy and practice that increases the numbers of our children in jail, that creates a significant hurdle to actually achieving the commitments and obligations they've signed up to. Communities across the country who are doing significant amount of work in trying to meet those targets and to try to improve outcomes for our people, but they're constantly up against it because policies and practices contradict the direction that we're all committed to.
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0: Now, talking about the voice, Treaty Truth, is it a positive thing to see, you know, as you mentioned, that that's the things that we need to be looking at, that Victoria have their treaty and they're doing a lot of their truth-telling, and South Australia has their voice, their state voice to Parliament. So are those positive things to see happening?
1: Absolutely they are. I was part of the Interim Truth and Treaty Body here in Queensland and worked with the Minister to establish the Path to Treaty Act, and we were absolutely devastated when the new government was appointed and the first decision they made and the first Act of Parliament was to repeal the Path to Treaty Act here in Queensland. So we were excited to see the Victorian process progress. It was great to see the Yuruk Justice Commission go to fruition and put their reports out around truth-telling, which has really, I think, contributed to building better understanding of the Victorian colonial experience, not just for First Peoples, but in the mainstream. And we saw a number of ministers and government representatives attend that Yuruk Justice Commission and give evidence to the facts of the negative policies and practices that have impacted people's lives. So I think the Yuruk Justice truth-telling process was critical to instilling a strong foundation for the treaty process. And in the background, the treaty mechanisms have been building and Parliament have been working with First Peoples there to progress that. And we're seeing the fruits of that labour come now. The state process, the voice process in South Australia has been a commitment by government working with First Peoples. It's a really positive initiative. These things take time to build. And so, you know, we're seeing some public narrative that creates questions about whether that process has been successful or not. But we need to give it time to actually settle. We need to give time for Aboriginal people in South Australia to rebuild their trust in these processes, because over the years we've seen our representative structures built up and taken down. You know, we've had the NAC, the NAACC, ATSIC, the National Congress of Australia's First Peoples. Governments help us set them up and then they pull the funding or they take them down again, repeal legislation. So it takes a little bit of time for First Peoples to actually rebuild trust in those processes. And so I think we've got to enable the time for mob to build their engagement and awareness and trust in engaging with those processes. And we've also got the elected body in the ACT, which again has been there for a little while now, and they're just working away in the background. And we've recently seen them work with the ACT Legislative Assembly to put in place a Close the Gap legislation, the first of its kind in the country. So we are seeing positive developments, but some of those things are being countered by negative policy and practice and legislation that's going through by government.
0: So, Katie, now that the report has been released, what are you hoping to see changes and what are you hoping gets addressed?
1: Yeah, I think the four priority reforms under the Closing the Gap Agreement are critical as well. So in terms of elements there that we've spoken a little bit about already, those four priority reforms around shared decision-making, strengthening the community-controlled sector, eliminating racism within structures and systems that affect First Peoples, and data sovereignty are four elements that are critical to improving and increasing accountability and integrity in the landscape in which we operate. So I want to see increased rights recognition for First Peoples. We don't have a national action plan for the implementation of the UN Declaration on the Rights of Indigenous Peoples, even though the High Court has already recognised our rights. So we've got to get government on board with that. We don't have accountability mechanisms in place to make sure that people are meeting their commitments under those national agreements like Closing the Gap. We need to make sure that's in place. The numbers of deaths in custody are on the increase again, and every year we're seeing increasing numbers. So we need independent investigatory mechanisms that help us to understand what's happening in those detention facilities to minimise the impact of deaths in custody. But we also need to be preventing our people from being removed from their families, put into detention facilities, and our young people, as young as 10, sitting in watch houses. So those are the things that I want to see change. And we need federal government leadership around this, but we also need state and territory governments actually responding positively to the commitments that they've made and not countering and contradicting those commitments by putting in regressive policies.
0: Now, Katie, before I let you go, I want to get your comments on one last thing. Firstly, the current racism inquiry that's been happening throughout Australia, and also the calls for a national racism royal commission, which some members of the community have asked for and put forward. What's your thoughts?
1: Jody, we did in 1991 a national inquiry into racist violence, and that wasn't just racism against First Peoples, that was racism in the broader community in Australia. We've already got a suite of recommendations that came out of that national inquiry. We've currently got on foot the Royal Commission into Anti-Semitism, and we've got the national inquiry into racism and hatred directed at Australia's First Peoples. So we've got a number of inquiries on foot. We've got historical evidence and historical information about the exposure and experience of racism in Australia. I don't think the government needs any more recommendations. I don't think they need to invest any more money in understanding what the experience of racism looks like in Australia. It's very clear. There's recommendations coming from 1991 to the current day. We need government to act on those recommendations. We need government to own up to the fact that there is racism within their systems and structures. Comments around social cohesion just divert the conversation away from racism. We need to own that. So I don't know that I'm up for a National Racism Royal Commission. I think we've already got all the information we need. We don't need to do any more investigation. We need action.
0: Yeah, and that's a very good point. And on that, I'm going to thank you very much.
1: Thanks, Jodie.
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0: That's some Iconics with Justice right here on Our Voices. And before that, you had the interview with Katie Kiss. And yeah, I did forget to tell you that it was broken into two parts. But she made a very, I guess, pretty important point at the end there, that there are already recommendations that have been put forward, but nothing's been put into place. And that's probably the norm, as we know, that we always have these royal commissions done, recommendations are put forward, and they don't go anywhere. They're barely looked at again. So, yeah, important point that she raised, that, you know, there has been stuff done before. There are recommendations there. Maybe we need to be pushing to have some of those implemented into, you know, our daily, well, our legislation, programs, policies, you know, have those implemented somewhere. But look, you're listening to Our Voices. I've still got the interview with Jacqueline McGowan-Jones coming up for you, talking about a survey, the Speaking Out survey, also talking about the fact that the 12th of August is International Youth Day. And, you know, I'd say it's probably a day where we should be acknowledging our younger generation for the good things that they're doing, and, you know, or actually listening to them and hearing their voices as well. So, you know, it's a pretty important day for our young ones. But I'm going to jump into the interview for you right now here on Our Voices. You're listening to Our Voices with me, Jody Ryder, and on the line right now I have Commissioner Jacqueline McGowan-Jones. How are you doing?
1: I'm well, Jody. Always lovely to talk with you and your listeners.
0: Now, I'll get you to remind everybody, you know, where you're from and who's your mum.
1: Ah, so I'm a tailor. I'm an Arundawara Mungu woman from the Northern Territory. And I'm the Commissioner for Children and Young People here in WA.
0: Yeah, now, we're going to have a chat about a couple of things at the moment. Firstly, the 12th of August is International Youth Day. Tell us a little bit about what you expect people to be doing on Youth Day. You know, do you want them to be listening to youth? Do you want more youth voices getting out there? What's the main reason for having International Youth Day?
1: Well, I think there's three components to that. One is absolutely hearing the voices of our young people and listening to what they have to say about what their needs are, what they're hoping for in the future, because that affects what governments do. I think the other thing is to celebrate our young people. Often we only hear bad news stories, and we've got amazing young people who do amazing things every single day in their homes, as young carers, in the community, at schools, in uni. Like, we should be celebrating our young people and sharing their stories and showing the value they bring to our community.
0: Yeah, and I guess that's definitely something that's very important. But another thing I would like to step to is the Speaking Out survey, which will be coming out very soon. Can you give us, you know, some little bit of teasers of what's coming out of that?
1: Oh, I can indeed. So some really concerning trends that we see. Unfortunately, mental health is still quite a challenge for our young people and some children, more so for young people. They are having lack of access issues, people not really understanding when they say they're anxious or they're distressed or they're depressed, people saying things like, oh, you'll get over it, all teenagers feel like that. So there is still a real issue.

0: around mental health, and we still don't have enough services. But also physical health. Kids aren't engaging in active engagement, whether it's in sport, whether it's walking on the beach, whether it's, you know, doing something outdoors. Kids aren't engaging as much in physical activity, and that impacts their mental health. We also know that for our Aboriginal children and young people, they have reported less positively about their physical health, bullying, and material basics like food, clothing, and housing. So we know that we still have a significant number of children and young people in WA who are suffering food stress, not being able to access food, not having the money for the necessary clothing. Housing is a big issue. But for Aboriginal children and young people, that's more of a challenge than for the broader community. And we know that broadly, our children and young people in regional and remote WA are less likely to have access to those material basics that every child should be able to have. Housing, feed, good health.
1: Yeah. And the next thing I would like to talk about is the fact that you are doing a bit of a road trip in the coming days. What's the plan for that, and where will you be going, and, you know, what things are you going to be looking at and talking about?
0: So this is a specific trip to Derby, actually, with the Early Years Partnership. And you would probably be aware that that's a partnership between the state government and Mindaroo Foundation. And there are four project sites. One is Derby, one is Bidjedanga, and there is also Armidale and Southern Great Southern or something like that at Katanning. And these have been in place now for some years, and in Derby they're going along great guns. But it really was about how do we get holistic connected services for families and children, the early years of children, to make sure we're getting their health right, that we are providing opportunities for parents to engage with children and to build their skills, because, you know, there's not a manual for being a mum or a dad, but also the services that are required. And so that was done through significant consultation with community, and it resulted in, for example, the bus that goes to Mowinjum and Pandanus now to enable those families to get into Derby to access services. So we are coming up to meet with community and some of the service providers, probably the local government, to see how it is going for them. I'm an independent member of the advisory board for the Early Years Partnership. So I hope to talk to the families and see what's working well for them and what they still think they need to be able to have the best outcomes for our kids.
1: Yeah, because as you said, you know, going great guns here in Derby. So, you know, it would be good to have a look at what they're doing right, and maybe it's something that might work in other regions.
0: Oh, absolutely. And each of the sites is at a different stage. So Bidgie's got a little way to go yet. But when we look at Armidale and Katanning, they've had some great wins as well. But because it's community-led, it is about what were the things those families needed. So that's one of the great benefits of this project. And what I'm keen to see is how do we expand this? How does this become business as usual for government to put this effort into all of our children and families?
1: Yeah, and that's something that we definitely need, because, you know, starting young is the important part. Getting a routine going, getting them interested in, you know, going to school, also getting them the assistance that they might need to, you know, get over that first hurdle. It's perfect for them. So,
0: absolutely.
1: You know, we do need programs like this, and we do need to continually to support them.
0: Absolutely. Early years engagement is so important. What we know now coming out of some research, and it's not WA-based research, but it is Australia, is that many mums, when they're feeding bub, might be scrolling on the phone, and bub learns how to read emotion, how to show emotion, how to identify people, etc., from the engagement they have with mum while they're feeding. So if mum's not goo-goo-garing and talking and smiling, but rather looking at their phone, then bub is missing out on that development. So this is about supporting mums to understand as well what they can do to help their babies and their young children.
1: Yeah, because like you said, there is no manual on how to be a perfect parent.
0: Oh, no, and if you ever find me a perfect parent, let me know, because I actually don't think there's any such thing, right?
1: No, but, you know, parenting is hard and every child is different and everyone has different needs. So,
0: and there, you know, I think the other really critical thing is I have never yet met a parent who says, oh, I hate my children, I never wanted them. What I have seen is parents who say, I don't know what to do and I really need help.
1: Yeah, and asking for help is probably the hardest thing, though.
0: Oh, absolutely. And then we often penalise parents who might not have done the best thing, but they did the best they could do with what they knew, rather than say, okay, you did the best with what you knew, here's some other things so you can do even better.
1: Yeah, and we need to be doing more of that. So, look, looking forward to seeing you up in the Kimberleys in the coming days or the coming weeks, and, you know, hopefully you will enjoy your trip.
0: I love being back in the Kimberley. I don't know why I stopped living there, but I will really enjoy seeing the families, and I'll definitely catch up with you, Jody, while I'm there.
1: No worries. Thank you very much. It'll be good to see you.
0: Good to see you too. Thanks for having me.
1: Bye.
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You also had the interview with Jacqueline McGowan Jones talking about the Speak Out survey and also about the fact that she is coming to the Kimberleys to check out what they have been doing here in Derby with the early learning. And, you know, they have been, like she said, going great guns. And, you know, you're hearing about how well they're doing. So I think it's pretty awesome that she's coming to have a look and, you know, see if she can give them any more assistance and see what they're doing that might work in other parts of WA. So, you know, big congrats to the Aboriginal organisations in town that have been doing all the early learning stuff. So, yeah, doing well, people, doing well. Look, I hope you've enjoyed the program and maybe it's given you something to think about. If you have anything you want to add, you can jump on the Facebook page at 6DBY Logarty Radio and put in any comments or questions or possibly something that you would like to talk about, and I'll be happy to respond. So all I got to do is just say, you know, our voices, and I'll you know, happily respond to you. But I got to say my goodbyes now here on the program. This is Jody Ryder saying, Budawonk on our voices.

0: 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Station sponsor.
1: I'm Mark Dransfield. A multi-agency strike team has taken down trusted insiders allegedly importing illicit tobacco and vapes into Australia. Jefferson Shaw reports.
2: A 15-month investigation has seen police, border force and criminal intelligence officers target trusted insiders assisting two organised crime syndicates evade border controls. New South Wales Detective Inspector John Watson says they've dismantled the criminal groups worth $80 million and suspended a business's operations at three sites,
3: both in Sydney but also in Brisbane and in Melbourne.
2: 51 boxes of illicit tobacco and 91,000 vapes have been seized, as well as $25 million in assets frozen. Officers have charged seven people with offences, including dealing with the proceeds of crime and directing a criminal group. Jefferson Shaw, Police Headquarters, Sydney.
1: The Prime Minister says he had a productive phone call with the US President on defence ties, the Middle East and Australian crews helping battle wildfires. The overnight conversation is the first direct communication between the leaders since a call in March. Anthony Albanese was asked if he raised the issue of tariffs during the talks.
4: I always put forward Australia's national interest during these discussions, and the ask that I made of the President is that he consider full exemption.
1: A Virgin flight crew has had to terminate takeoff to avoid a Qantas plane crossing its path on the runway at Sydney Airport. Sean Bindley reports.
5: The incident occurred on the same day that a Jetstar flight abruptly stopped to avoid a Qatar Airways plane. Australian Transport Safety Bureau Chief Angus Mitchell says the time it took to flag the issues will also be part of the investigation.
6: Certainly there are mandatory reporting requirements, and when they aren't adhered to, yes, we are concerned, or we certainly follow up. Now, I don't know exactly why, given that it's

0: to avoid a Qantas plane crossing its path on the runway at Sydney Airport. Sean Bindley reports.
1: The incident occurred on the same day that a Jetstar flight abruptly stopped to avoid a Qatar Airways plane. Australian Transport Safety Bureau Chief Angus Mitchell says the time it took to flag the issues will also be part of the investigation.
2: Certainly there are mandatory reporting requirements, and when they aren't adhered to, yes, we are concerned, or we certainly follow up. Now, I don't know exactly why, given that it's only really only happened, the reporting to us yesterday, so that'll be part of the investigation.
0: Officers at a police station south of Brisbane have been praised for their quick-thinking actions, assisting with the delivery of a baby in their car park. The expecting couple was on the way to hospital when they realised they wouldn't make it, flagging down Browns Plains police, who rushed to their aid. A baby girl was born just 7 minutes later. Both mum and baby are healthy and well. Overseas, and counting continues in the UK's Clacton by-election, with Reform UK leader Nigel Farage facing a challenge from dozens of candidates, including Count Binface. Mr Farage claims he's won, although the official result is not expected for another hour or so. And Australian music legend and Young Talent Time host Johnny Young has died aged 79 after a short battle with pancreatic cancer. He produced and wrote hits including The Real Thing and Smiley, but speaking with Graham Corns on Conversations, he explained how the TV job came about.
3: When they asked me to find something to go against the football replays, I had always had a yearning to do something like the Mickey Mouse Club. So they gave me the gig, and April 1971, Young Talent Time started on a four-week contract.
0: This is Air National News. Bangladesh was closing in on a first innings lead on the second day of the Darwin Test. It was 2 for 196 and trailing by only 2 runs, with the third wicket pair having added 58 runs, with Tanzeed Hassan on 84 and Najmul Hossain Chanto 33. The only wicket for Australia during the morning session came when Josh Hazlewood had Momiel Nurul Haque caught behind for 49 to end a 102-run second wicket partnership. NRL and the Dolphins are gearing up for an all-important clash with the Sea Eagles tonight as they push for a top four spot. Coach Christian Wolf says he's very confident in his side.
4: I've got no ceiling on this group. I've said that a number of times. I know what our talent is, and you know, if we can get everyone on the field together, everyone healthy, everyone confident and playing well, then I'd certainly back us against anyone.
0: Also tonight, the Bulldogs meet the Rabbitohs. AFL, and this evening the Dockers take on the Crows in Perth. Meantime, Chris Fagan will coach the Lions for the 238th time tomorrow, when Brisbane hosts the Suns at the Gabba. He says it doesn't feel right to be breaking the club record tally set by legend Lee Matthews.
5: Anyway, hopefully we can just live side by side in the history of the Brisbane Lions, and people will appreciate what both of us did in our times here. That's what it means to me. There's been a lot of chat about something that I'd rather not probably talk too much about.
0: Australian Independent Radio News.
6: 14th of August, Ketelang Wada. In all things I have shown you that by working hard in this way, we must help the weak and remember the words of the Lord Jesus, how he himself said, it is more blessed to give than to receive. Acts 20 verse 35. Dear friends and family, Paul preached and worked hard to care for the weak, more than countrymen but Gentile and Greek. Jesus blessed us poor and kind words did speak. Father, forgive them, those lost souls I seek. Come pray that our hearts always will stay meek. Then with food and faith let's help sad and bleak. Yangarula Bridia, Alleluia.
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0: Kaya, kaya nyana not, kaya nyana notet. 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
1: ni ngan wangi.
2: It's time to bring back the language with Joe Collard.
1: Today we will look at mouth, teeth and tongue. For mouth, we say da, da, D-H-A-A, da. Da is your mouth. Nulak, nulak is your teeth. N-Y-O-L-O-G, nulak. For tongue, we say dalang, dalang, D-H-A-L-A-N-G, dalang.
3: And that was today's lesson.
2: This has been brought to you by Britia in partnership with Noongar.

0: 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Station sponsor.
1: I'm Mark Dransfield. The head of Australia's Air Traffic Control Agency has sought to clarify the circumstances of another near miss at Sydney Airport. The Transport Safety Bureau's announced an investigation into an incident on Sunday which saw a Virgin flight forced to abort takeoff when a Qantas plane crossed the runway in front of it. A separate incident on the same day was reported immediately. Air Services Australia Chief Executive Rob Sharp doesn't believe the near miss between the Virgin and Qantas flights met the threshold for reporting.
2: The controllers immediately rescinded the clearance. They recognised that there was a Qantas aircraft 1.3 kilometres away approaching the runway. Secondly, the aircraft remained stationary. And thirdly, the distance of 1.3 kilometres is quite substantial.
1: The federal opposition is calling for the government to launch an immediate safety audit on its cheaper home batteries program. There are claims a surge in demand has allowed dodgy installers to infiltrate the program. Shadow Energy Minister Dan Tehan says the program was rushed, leaving consumers without proper protections.
3: Chris Bowen was more interested in getting T-shirts printed about his home battery scheme than he was in running out the program in a thorough, proper and safe way that was value for the Australian taxpayer.
1: A specialist task force has dismantled two crime syndicates and frozen $25 million in assets as part of a crackdown on the illicit tobacco trade. The multi-agency strike team has been looking into trusted insiders helping get black market cigarettes and vapes into Australia. Seven people have been charged. Former Victorian Premier Jacinta Allen has confirmed she will not recontest her seat of Bendigo East at the November state election. She says she's proud of what she achieved.
4: I was the youngest woman to be elected to the Victorian Parliament, and I was proudly the first Labor member for the seat of Bendigo East. And I stated in my inaugural speech to the Victorian Parliament, I intend to make a difference. Today, as I announce that I will not be contesting the 2026 election, I can proudly say I did just that.
1: Overseas now, and European governments are warning extreme temperatures and a lack of rainfall are causing major economic damage as the continent endures its fifth heatwave of the year. Water levels have dropped dramatically in some of Europe's key waterways, including the River Danube. The BBC's Nick Beek has more.
5: The main body that represents farmers in Italy says that the damage done could run to €3 billion. The Rhine and the Danube, two rivers that normally transport so much in the way of freight and on cargo ships and other sort of vessels, they're not able to get nearly as far as they normally

0: Economic damage as the continent endures its fifth heat wave of the year. Water levels have dropped dramatically in some of Europe's key waterways, including the River Danube. The BBC's Nick Beak has more.
1: The main body that represents farmers in Italy says that the damage done could run to €3 billion. The Rhine and the Danube, two rivers that normally transport so much in the way of freight and on cargo ships and other sort of vessels, they're not able to get nearly as far as they normally would because of the low water levels. So smaller boats are having to pick stuff up. In Germany, they've seen an impact as a result of that, because normally these vessels would bring a lot of oil and petrol and other sort of fuel. There's been a direct impact on the price of petrol for people at the pumps.
0: And in air showbiz news, singer and TV host Johnny Young has died at the age of 79 after a brief battle with pancreatic cancer. Young hosted Young Talent Time in the 70s and 80s and was the first person to be inducted into both the Logies and ARIA Halls of Fame. This is Air National News. Playing in only his second test, Tanzeed Hasan has become the first Bangladesh player to score a test century in Australia. He fell shortly afterwards for 101, caught in the outfield off Nathan Lyon, but had helped take Bangladesh to 3 for 231, a lead of 33 runs. He'd added 94 runs for the third wicket with his captain, Najmul Hossain Shanto, who was unbeaten on 50. That followed a 102-run partnership for the second wicket that was broken when Josh Hazlewood had Mominul Haque caught behind for 49. AFL and interim Carlton coach Josh Fraser says he presented to the club's coaching panel this week after putting up his hand for the senior coaching position. Fraser says he's confident he's ready to take on the role full time.
2: A fortnight ago, the club came to me and asked me to be a part of this coaching process. And then this week I was in a position to go back to the club and accept that offer to go through the process, and now it's in the hands of the selection panel, and yeah, we'll see what comes of that.
0: And Daly Cherry Evans will finish his career as the second most capped player in the NRL. The Roosters 5'8" has confirmed a move to Hull FC in England. Coach Trent Robinson says it's been a pleasure to coach the 37-year-old this year.
3: You can see, I talked about external motivation, but to watch someone just care about the way that he plays the game, and you know, he's by far the best player on the field.
0: Australian Independent Radio News.
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6: Air News headlines. I'm Mark Dransfield. Making news today, the head of Australia's Air Traffic Control Agency does not believe another near miss at Sydney Airport met the threshold for reporting. On Sunday, a Virgin flight was forced to abort takeoff as a Qantas plane approached the runway. A separate plane incident on the same day was reported immediately. A specialist task force has dismantled two crime syndicates and frozen $25 million in assets as part of a crackdown on the illicit tobacco trade. The Prime Minister claims the US president will consider exempting Australia from tariffs after the two leaders had a phone call overnight. Former Victorian Premier Jacinda Allen has confirmed she will not contest the upcoming state election. Australian music legend and Young Talent Time TV host Johnny Young has died from pancreatic cancer, aged 79. And officers at a police station south of Brisbane have been praised for their quick thinking, assisting with the delivery of a baby in their car park. In air sport, Tanzeed Hassan has become the first Bangladesh player to score a test century in Australia. He fell shortly afterwards for 101. Chris Fagan is breaking Lee Matthews' Brisbane Lions coaching record with his 238th game against the Gold Coast Suns at the Gabba. And Daly Cherry-Evans will finish his career as the second most capped player in the NRL, with the Roosters 5-8 confirming a move to Hull FC in England. These stories and more today. This is Air News.
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0: Kaya, kaya na nanot, kaya na nanotet. 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
1: It's time to bring back the language with Joe Collard.
2: We'll look at the root word for fire. In our ancient language, we say kaal. Kaal means fire. How do we spell kaal? G-A-L. Now let's look at some suffixes. So with kaal, let's add A-N-G. Kaalang. Kaalang. Kaalang means hot. Now let's add I-N-Y with it, which is kaalangan. Kaalangan. Kaalangan is burning. Kaalangan, which means burning, like a bushfire. Now let's take A-N-G, I-N-Y out, and let's replace it with L-A, Kaala. When we say Kaala, we're talking about our clan territory, or our clan estate. Now let's take L-A out, and let's replace it with A-G, which is Kaalak, Kaalak. Kaalak is when we're on or in our territory. Now let's take A-G out and let's replace it with A-B, which is Kaalap. Your Kaalap is your place, your territory, your clan estate, your place, Kaalap. So today we learnt about the root word Kaal, which is fire.
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8: I'm Mark Dransfield. The federal government is being urged to scrap a special GST deal for Western Australia, which is costing taxpayers about $6 billion a year. More from federal politics editor Michael Packey.
9: The Productivity Commission has released an interim report into the GST reforms introduced almost a decade ago, designed to placate WA. The commission claims the changes, which started under the coalition and have continued under Labor, have been a mistake, leading to a system which is less equitable and more complex. As part of the rules, no state can receive less per person than New South Wales and Victoria, which means the federal government has to make top-up payments to ensure no jurisdiction is worse off. The commission says the regime has cost $23 billion so far and is urging the government to return to the previous GST model. Michael Packey reporting.
8: WA Premier Roger Cook has condemned the Commission's findings, saying it's an attack on WA. Police and Border Force say they've prevented millions of dollars from being reinvested into organised crime in Australia. Two organised crime networks allegedly used trusted insiders to import illicit tobacco and vapes. A business alleged to be involved has had its licences suspended across three sites in Sydney, Brisbane and Melbourne. Australian Federal Police Detective Inspector Dan Burnicle says they've dismantled the crime networks worth $80 million.
10: The illicit tobacco market generates significant profit, which can be reinvested into other forms of criminal activity. By disrupting these networks and holding trusted insiders to account, we are making it harder for organised crime groups to operate and exploit our communities.
8: The Foreign Minister has labelled One Nation's calls for a monoculture as a threat to our national security. The keynote address to the Lowy Institute think tank follows months of debate over national identity after Pauline Hanson declared Australia should be monocultural. But Senator Penny Wong says our diversity is a shield against global instability.
11: Our multicultural society, along with our economy and our democratic institutions, are essential elements of our resilience, and their strength raises the cost for any who seek to coerce us. So those who seek to divide us for clicks and votes should know they make us weaker at home and more vulnerable in the world.
8: Former CFMEU Secretary John Setcar has been arrested at his home in Footscray. He'll reportedly front the Melbourne Magistrates Court later this afternoon. He's been charged with using a telecommunications device to menace, offend, and two charges of committing an indictable offence whilst on bail. Overseas now, and Reform UK leader Nigel Farage has won the Clacton by-election that he triggered by stepping down as an MP. He received over 22,000 votes, more than double the support for Count Binface. And in air showbiz, tributes today for Australian music legend Johnny Young.

0: afternoon. He's been charged with using a telecommunications device to menace, offend, and two charges of committing an indictable offence whilst on bail. Overseas now, and Reform UK leader Nigel Farage has won the Clacton by-election that he triggered by stepping down as an MP. He received over 22,000 votes, more than double the support for Count Binface. And in air showbiz, tributes today for Australian music legend Johnny Young after his death from pancreatic cancer at 79. He wrote and produced hit songs, and in the 70s and 80s, he was on our TV screens each week with Young Talent Time.
1: And we hope we'll see you all next time from Young Talent Time. Goodbye, everybody. Close your eyes.
0: This is Air National News. A maiden test century by Tanzeed Hassan has helped place Bangladesh in a good position against Australia on the second day of the Darwin test. At tee, Bangladesh was 3 for 286 and leading by 88 runs, with Tanzeed dismissed by Nathan Lyon for 101. He'd shared a 93-run partnership with Najmul Hossain Shanto, who was unbeaten at the break on 79. The only other wicket for Australia came when Josh Hazlewood had Mobyn Earl Huck caught behind for 49. NRL, and the race for the top four is heating up, with the Sharks needing to beat the Raiders tomorrow to stay ahead of the chasing pack. Coach Craig Fitzgibbon says they're doing their best not to look at the ladder.
2: Not concerned at the moment with other results, ladder positions. Like, it's obviously there and it's ever present. It's not like it's that talk or story is going to go away. So for us, we're just going to knuckle down and play them like Sharks.
0: Turning to AFL, and Justin Longmuir says his Dockers will need to keep their eye on the prize against the Crows tonight. The Dockers can lock up the minor premiership with a win. Coach Longmuir says they've got to keep their focus.
3: Try not to get too far ahead of ourselves all season, and it is a tricky one. You come to this part of the season and so close to finals, you know, we're clear on top of the ladder. So it is hard to stay in the moment, but we've got to make sure we do that and give our best chance to perform well against Adelaide.
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0: Did you see that?
1: 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Feel the earth beneath your feet. There's science all around us in the sights and sounds. Things that fizz, sparkle, spin and glow. Moments to make you stop and go.
2: Wow!
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4: Air News headlines. I'm Mark Dransfield. Making news today, the head of Australia's Air Traffic Control Agency does not believe another near miss at Sydney Airport met the threshold for reporting. On Sunday, a Virgin flight was forced to abort takeoff as a Qantas plane approached the runway. A separate plane incident on the same day was reported immediately. A specialist task force has dismantled two crime syndicates and frozen $25 million in assets as part of a crackdown on the illicit tobacco trade. The Prime Minister claims the US president will consider exempting Australia from tariffs after the two leaders had a phone call overnight. Former Victorian Premier Jacinda Allen has confirmed she will not contest the upcoming

0: state election. Australian music legend and Young Talent Time TV host Johnny Young has died from pancreatic cancer, aged 79. And officers at a police station south of Brisbane have been praised for their quick thinking, assisting with the delivery of a baby in their car park. In air sport, Tanzeed Hassan has become the first Bangladesh player to score a test century in Australia. He fell shortly afterwards for 101. Chris Fagan is breaking Lee Matthews' Brisbane Lions coaching record with his 238th game against the Gold Coast Suns at the Gabba. And Daly Cherry-Evans will finish his career as the second most capped player in the NRL, with the Roosters 5-8 confirming a move to Hull FC in England. These stories and more today. This is AIR News.
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Here's a moment in Aboriginal history. I'm afraid my wife will commit suicide if my boy is not back soon, for she is good for nothing. Only cry day and night. I have as much love for my dear wife and children as you have for yours. So if you have any feelings at all, please send the boy back as quick as you can. It did not take long for him to go, but it takes a long time for him to come back. A father pleading with the Aborigines Department in WA for the return of his son, 1903. This has been a moment in Aboriginal history.

was a long march from cadets. The 6th Battalion was the next to tour, and it was me who drew the card. We did Canungra, Shoal War.

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3: This is Air News Western Australia. I'm Mark Dransfield. The federal government's being urged to scrap a special GST deal for Western Australia, which is costing taxpayers about $6 billion a year. More from federal politics editor Michael Packie.
4: The Productivity Commission has released an interim report into the GST reforms introduced almost a decade ago, designed to placate WA. The Commission claims the changes, which started under the Coalition and have continued under Labor, have been a mistake, leading to a system which is less equitable and more complex. As part of the rules, no state can receive less per person than New South Wales and Victoria, which means the federal government has to make top-up payments to ensure no jurisdiction is worse off. The Commission says the regime has cost $23 billion so far and is urging the government to return to the previous GST model. Michael Packie reporting.
3: Premier Roger Cook has condemned the Productivity Commission's findings.
5: Today's Productivity Commission interim report is not just 116 pages of dry facts and figures. It is an attack on every hard-working Western Australian. It's a sign that these East Coast clowns simply do not understand Western Australia.
3: A 19-year-old man has been charged after allegedly crashing a car into an aged care facility in Forestfield. Police say around 2 this morning, a white Toyota Hilux smashed into the building on Lewis Road, causing extensive damage. No one was injured. The man's been charged with driving under the influence and will appear in court at a later date. The WA Nationals leader says he's hoping for a resolution around new proposed train lighting laws. The opposition's in discussions with the state government to deliver the legislation, which would mandate enhanced lighting on trains to improve the safety at level crossings. Shane Love says there's been some amendments to the bill, including changing the colour of flashing beacons from amber to white.
6: That's after consultation with some of the industry figures and a general understanding that when you're looking at most vehicles, the forward-facing lights are white and at the rear you have red lights and amber lights. So in the industry, that's their standard. So we've accepted that, but it's still a forward-facing beacon light so that people can see it and know that that's a train.
3: Perth's Royal Show won't feature any poultry competitions this year due to the threat of the H5 bird flu. The Royal Agricultural Society says these exhibits would normally bring 750 birds to the annual event, but organisers have decided to avoid moving this number of birds around the state. Other royal shows have also cancelled bird competitions, including in Adelaide and Melbourne. An Indian pop star was forced to postpone a show at Perth Arena last night because of a visa delay blamed on mistaken identity. Border officials are believed to have confused Canadian-based singer Karan Aujla with a man of the same name who has a criminal record in Canada. Aujla's visa has now been approved and his Perth performance has been rescheduled for Monday week. In air sport, Justin Longmuir says his side will need to keep their eye on the prize when they kick off round 23 against the Crows tonight. It's their final home game of the home and away season and the Dockers can lock up the minor premiership with a win. But coach Longmuir says while it's a big occasion, they've got to keep their focus.
7: Try not to get too far ahead of ourselves all season, and it is a tricky one. You come to this part of the season and so close to finals, you know, we're clear on top of the ladder. So it is hard to stay in the moment, but we've got to make sure we do that and give our our best chance to perform well against Adelaide.
3: Murphy Reid is out with a groin injury, while Judd McVie has been dropped. Skipper Alex Pearce will return alongside Chris Sherry. This is Air News Western Australia.
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2: 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Jeff.

0: season, and it is a tricky one. You come to this part of the season and so close to finals, you know, we're clear on top of the ladder, so it is hard to stay in the moment, but we've got to make sure we do that and give our best chance to perform well against Adelaide.
1: Murphy Reid is out with a groin injury, while Judd McVie has been dropped. Skipper Alex Pearce will return alongside Chris Sherry. This is Air News Western Australia.
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3: Kai Wanju, good afternoon. Jeff here on the drive. You're on Noongar Radio. Yeah, let's have a check of the traffic for us here in Perth on the freeway. Southbound, busy from around about the Loftus Street Bridge through to about Mill Point Road. Further on, looking busy there just after Manning Road. And further south again on the freeway, busy between Armidale Road and Rolly Road. And northbound on the freeway, looking busy there from just after Mortimer Road to Anchortel Road. And further on, looking busy there around Mill Point Road, again through the city, and also around Cedric Street and Reed Highway. And the weather, can expect a low tonight of 8 degrees. It's going to be mostly sunny, or mostly clear for the rest of today. Yeah, 8 degrees overnight, sunny, top of 23 for tomorrow. Sunday, mostly sunny, top of 24. And Monday, the rain is back with a top of 20. Right now in Perth, it's on 22 degrees. On Noongar Radio with me, Jeff, where I'm playing songs like this one from Jimmy Little.

0: How do you go? That's Roger Fedouris, just there. Get Used to It here on New Hour Radio. I think that came out in 1979. Also, The Swingers, Counting the Beat, and Jimmy Little at the start there. The Way I Made You Feel. It's about 16 minutes after 3 now here on The Drive, here on New Hour Radio here in Perth with me, Jeff. Now, this week is National Science Week. A chance to learn more about science, to do science, and meet some pretty interesting scientists. In fact, we're about to meet one right now. Now, Maria Roberto, now she's a psychologist and neuropsychotherapist, and is highly regarded for helping us understand the science of sleep, one of my favourite subjects, apart from eating. Now, to tell us more, Maria joins us now. Welcome, Maria, to 100.9 FM, Noongar Radio.
1: Oh, thank you, Jeff, and thank you for having me. I'm so excited to be here, to be able to share some of this beautiful science information from Science Week with your audience.
0: Yeah. Now, Maria, why is sleep still such a big mystery for a lot of people, and it should come naturally, shouldn't it?
1: Well, it should. We think that it should, but we also think that sleep should be like flicking a switch, that we should just get to the end of the night, flick the switch, and you go, that's it. But it actually isn't. Sleep is actually regulated by our biology, and it runs on two big systems. One is that we build up pressure for sleep during the day, and then the second one is our circadian clock, which runs on sunlight, and also when it's light and when it's dark. And that is a way that the brain is saying, well, I know when I should be on duty and when I should be off duty.
0: Now, Maria, interesting you should say that about the circadian rhythm. Well, but some people, especially like me, like to have a little bit of a nap in the afternoon on the weekend.
1: So the nap is really interesting, because there's some lovely science behind understanding napping. So napping can be really useful if it's before 3 o'clock in the afternoon. And if that napping is kept to a very short minimum, so no more than 20 minutes, because if it's more than 20 minutes, you actually start going into a deeper sleep, and that can interrupt your sleep at night. But napping is good for a rest and is good for a little reset. So don't keep

0: too long, keep it brief.
1: Okay. And now, most of us think our brain simply switches off when we fall asleep. But what's actually going on while we sleep, Maria?
0: Well, it does. There is a lot happening when we're asleep. So we think that it's something that is just idle and still. But in fact, sleep is incredibly active biology. So what it does is that it consolidates our learning. So it takes all of the things that we've learned during the day, it reorganizes them into memories, but they also, the sleep time also helps process our emotional experiences, but also it helps maintain and restore the balance of the brain and keeps the brain clean. You know, there's a section of the sleep time where the brain has a brain bath. So during the day, when we are so busy learning and attending and when we are planning and working things out, that actually creates a lot of what we call neural debris. And at night, it's like the garbage truck comes down the pathways of the brain, picks up the garbage, and then dumps it at the end. And, you know, we get up in the morning and we go to the toilet. But if you have a bad night's sleep, all of that rubbish stays. And so in the morning, we feel that we're clogged and we're grumpy and we're lethargic. Yeah, so it's really important to get a good night's sleep.
1: Now, some people often compare the brain to a computer, so I suppose having a good night's sleep is when people perhaps run disk cleanup and defrag.
0: And that's exactly right. So when you have a really good night's sleep, the next day you have this clean slate where you are able to then really focus and be able to make good decisions the next day. But, Jeff, the big thing is that when you have a good night's sleep, the next day your brain is ready to learn, which means it's ready for the neural upgrade. So just like your laptop and your computer waits for the upgrade so that it functions better, our brain is exactly the same. If it's clogged, it can't work. But if we clean it out, it's ready for the neural upgrade, that where all the new learning is coming in the next day.
1: It's The Drive with me, Jeff, and I'm speaking with Maria Roberto as part of National Science Week, and we're talking about sleep. Now, what are dreams and why do we have them, Maria?
0: Oh, Jeff, that's a big question. So dreams are what the brain does during the night, where it turns some of our thoughts and our memories and our experiences into this play area that the brain goes into, where it takes all of our past experiences and what has happened during the day and really just mashes them all together. So dreams can feel really odd, and they can feel erratic and chaotic, but what the brain is actually doing is reorganizing those experiences and processing them through and making them into memories and then long-term thoughts that we can use the next day to help us understand our world. And we still don't exactly know why we dream. The science is still out on that, but we do know that the brain does process and integrate memories and experiences overnight. It's just such a fascinating window into the brain doing its overnight processing. But scientifically, the jury's still out on whether dreaming has a specific function.
1: Yeah, a bit of a mystery, the dreams, where people have interesting dreams and they wonder, what's that all about? But anyway, yeah, now waking up in the middle of the night, Maria, and not being able to get back to sleep seems to be common story. Now, what's that all about?
0: Yeah, you know, Jeff, often when we wake up in the middle of the night, it's not because we've suddenly lost the ability to sleep. We've woken up, because the brain has gone back on duty. So often when we are dreaming, because those dreams can be so vivid, they wake us up because there is an alert system that is picking up that the dreaming feels real. And sometimes we wake up and the brain goes, right, you now need to be

0: duty. And so what we do is that we then start thinking, we're planning, we're problem solving, or we're worrying about the fact that we're awake. But the harder, this is the paradox, the harder we try and force sleep, the more alert we become. So it actually becomes a situation where it works against us.
1: Now, Maria, this is a bit of a weird question. People who sleepwalk, they're in a dream, but they're actually up out of the bed walking around. How does science explain that? What's going on there, do you know?
0: Yeah. Look, science does tell us a little bit about that. So there is a little area of the brain in the very centre of the brain that's very primitive, and it has a big name, and it's called the hypothalamus. Now, the hypothalamus has a really big responsibility in really managing the systems of the body. But at night, the hypothalamus shuts off our mobility. And what that does, it means that we can dream so that we don't have to act out our dreaming. So it immobilizes the body. But for some people, that sort of switching off doesn't work quite well. So what happens is we start dreaming, and then suddenly we are really engaging and start acting out and start moving in our dreams. So that's sort of what's happening. You know, that area of the brain just needs a little bit of attention and perhaps some retraining.
1: Yeah. Okay, Maria, another bit of a tough question that I'd like to have answered. Sometimes when I'm over at other people's houses and they have dogs in there, the dog is laying on the couch and suddenly you see this dog like running while it's having a sleep on the couch. What's happening there?
0: Looks like it's chasing.
1: Yeah, like it's having a dream of chasing the postie, maybe. I don't know.
0: Yeah, absolutely. So we actually see that in humans too. It's sort of like, for humans, it's a bit more of a jolting, or it's, and that is when we are just about to drop into a very deep sleep. Or sometimes with dogs, that they are going through their dream state, and there's a little bit, or there's just a little bit of mobility, a little bit of movement where the dogs can move, but they're actually not getting up and walking around. Yeah. So it's the same sort of thing. It's just fascinating.
1: Yeah. All right, Maria, what are some things we can do to get a better night's sleep?
0: Oh, Jeff, there are so many things that we can do to get a better night's sleep. I think our society has been misinformed. We believe that we need to be preparing for a good night's sleep 10 minutes before we go to bed. But science, you know, wonderful, and you'll see this during Science Week, science actually tells us that we need the whole day to prepare. So when we wake up in the morning, that early sunlight, so go outside, stand in the sun in those early hours of the morning for about 15-20 minutes, and those sun rays hit our skin and also hit the back of our retina behind our eyes, and that sunlight actually starts our sleep clock. So it turns our clock on, so it gives us a certain amount of hours before we start to get really fatigued and sleepy at the end of the night. So waking up in the morning and sitting out in the sunlight actually helps us to prepare our bodies for sleep at night. Now, isn't that something unusual?
1: Yeah, sure is, Maria. Now, this week is National Science Week. Now, if someone wants to get involved and see how science is shaping not just the way we sleep but also a whole range of other things, where can they go?
0: Well, Jeff, they actually need to go online to scienceweek.net.au, and the website is full of all of the events, over 2,500 events with some really cool scientists right across the country, and it starts this weekend and it goes all the way to the following weekend. And really, it's for everyone to engage their learning brain into the fascinating area of science. And we hope that everyone can join us.
1: Yeah. All right, Maria, thank you very much for joining us today here on Noongar Radio.
0: Oh, Jeff, it's me. It's been my pleasure, and thank you for having me on.
1: Thanks, Maria. Bye.
0: Thanks, Jeff. Bye.
1: There we go. That's Maria Roberto joining us there. She's a psychologist and neuropsychotherapist. Let us know about the secrets of sleep. It's The Drive here on Noongar Radio. Coming up, we'll get some news headlines in a few moments, just waiting for the clock to tick over so I can actually play them. Might try it now, see what happens. Ah, there we go. Have to wait a little bit longer. How about now?
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4: Air news headlines. I'm Mark Dransfield. Making news today, the head of Australia's Air Traffic Control Agency does not believe another near miss at Sydney Airport met the threshold for reporting. On Sunday, a Virgin flight was forced to abort takeoff as a Qantas plane approached the runway. A separate plane incident on the same day was reported immediately. A specialist task force has dismantled two crime syndicates and frozen $25 million in assets as part of a crackdown on the illicit tobacco trade. The Prime Minister claims the US president will consider exempting Australia from tariffs after the two leaders had a phone call overnight. Former Victorian Premier Jacinda Allen has confirmed she will not contest the upcoming state election. Australian music legend and Young Talent Time TV host Johnny Young has died from pancreatic cancer, age 79. And officers at a police station south of Brisbane have been praised for their quick thinking, assisting with the delivery of a baby in their car park. In air sport, Tanzeed Hassan has become the first Bangladesh player to score a test century in Australia. He fell shortly afterwards for 101. Chris Fagan is breaking Lee Matthews' Brisbane Lions coaching record with his 238th game against the Gold Coast Suns at the Gabba. And Daly Cherry Evans will finish his career as the second most capped player in the NRL, with the Roosters 5-8 confirming a move to Hull FC in England. These stories and more today. This is Air News.
1: And let's have a check of the traffic for us now here in Perth. Let's go to the freeway southbound, busy from about Loftus Street through to Mill Point Road, further on busy Armidale Road, on and off through to just after Thomas Road, where there has been a report of a crash. Keep that in mind if you're going that way. Northbound the freeway, looking busy, Mortimer Road through to Anchortel Road. It eases off, gets busy again there, around Mill Point Road into the city, and further on busy Stevenson Ave through to Reed Highway, and some other busy spots around town. Got Canning Highway, and that's eastbound there in Apple Cross as you come up towards Reynolds Road, and also busy there on Leach Highway, either side of Manning Road there in Bentley. If you spot anything else, pull over, let us know on the SMS 0476 797601. Text when it is safe and legal to do so. Here's the Yabu Band.

That's Bobby McFerrin from 1988. Don't worry, be happy. And earlier on, Dancing the Night Away. That was from the Yabu Band. Also played The Church, Almost With You. Don't You Worry from Electric Fields and the Rockmelons with Ain't No Sunshine. Well, suppose plenty of sunshine at the moment here in Perth. And a little look at the traffic for us here in Perth. Freeway southbound busy, Vincent Street to Mill Point Road. Further on, looking busy, Armidale Road on and off through to Thomas Road, where just after Thomas Road a praying has been reported. And northbound the freeway busy from around about Mortimer Road there in Bertram through to Angertel Road. Slows down around South Street through to the Mount Henry Bridge, and also busy there, Mill Point Road into the city. And further on busy just before Stevenson Ave on and off through to Reed Highway. And if you spot any of the traffic problems, pull over, let us know on the SMS 0476 797601. Text when it is safe and legal to do so.

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7: This is Air News Western Australia. I'm Mark Jansfield. The federal government's being urged to scrap a special GST deal for Western Australia, which is costing taxpayers about $6 billion a year. More from federal politics editor Michael Packey.
8: The Productivity Commission has released an interim report into the GST reforms introduced almost a decade ago, designed to placate WA. The Commission claims the changes, which started under the Coalition and have continued under Labor, have been a mistake, leading to a system which is less equitable and more complex. As part of the rules, no state can receive less per person than New South Wales and Victoria, which means the federal government has to make top-up payments to ensure no jurisdiction is worse off. The Commission says the regime has cost $23 billion so far and is urging the government to return to the previous GST model. Michael Packey reporting.
7: Premier Roger Cook has condemned the Productivity Commission's findings.
9: Today's Productivity Commission interim report is not just 116 pages of dry facts and figures. It is an attack on every hard-working Western Australian. It's a sign that these East Coast clowns simply do not understand Western Australia.
7: A 19-year-old man has been charged after allegedly crashing a car into an aged care facility in Forestfield. Police say around 2 this morning, a white Toyota Hilux smashed into the building on Lewis Road, causing extensive damage. No one was injured. The man's been charged with driving under the influence and will appear in court at a later date. The WA Nationals leader says he's hoping for a resolution around new proposed train lighting laws. The opposition's in discussions with the state government to deliver the legislation, which would mandate enhanced lighting on trains to improve the safety at level crossings. Shane Love says there's been some amendments to the bill, including changing the colour of flashing beacons from amber to white.
10: That's after consultation with some of the industry figures and a general understanding that when you're looking at most vehicles, the forward-facing lights are white and at the rear you have red lights and amber lights. So in the industry, that's their standard. So we've accepted that, but it's still a forward-facing beacon light so that people can see it and know that that's a train.
7: Perth's Royal Show won't feature any poultry competitions this year due to the threat of the H5 bird flu. The Royal Agricultural Society says these exhibits would normally bring 750 birds to the annual event, but organisers have decided to avoid moving this number of birds around the state. Other royal shows have also cancelled bird competitions, including in Adelaide and Melbourne. An Indian pop star was forced to postpone a show at Perth Arena last night because of a visa delay blamed on mistaken identity. Border officials are believed to have confused Canadian-based singer Karan Aujla with a man of the same name who has a criminal record in Canada. Aujla's visa has now been approved and his Perth performance has been rescheduled for Monday week. In air sport, Justin Longmuir says his side will need to keep their eye on the prize when they kick off round 23 against the Crows tonight. It's their final home game of the home and away season, and the Dockers can lock up the minor premiership with a win. But coach Longmuir says while it's a big occasion, they've got to keep their focus.
11: Try not to get too far ahead of ourselves all season, and it is a tricky one. You come to this part of the season and so close to finals, you know, we're clear on top of the ladder. So it is hard to stay in the moment, but we've got to make sure we do that and give our our best chance to perform well against Adelaide.
7: Murphy Reid is out with a groin injury, while Judd McVie has been dropped. Skipper Alex Pearce will return alongside Chris Sherry. This is Air News Western Australia.
6: Kai Wanju, good afternoon. Jeff here on the drive here on Noongar Radio, checking the traffic, and there's some debris on Tonkin Highway southbound before Dunraith Drive out near the airport. Some rocks on the roads there affecting the left lanes. And as for the freeway, well, northbound on the freeway looking busy there from around Mortimer Road through to Anchortel Road, slows down around South Street to Leach Highway, and looking busy again Millpoint Road into the city. Further

on the drive here on Noongar Radio, checking the traffic, and there's some debris on Tonkin Highway southbound before Dunraith Drive out near the airport. Some rocks on the roads there affecting the left lanes. And as for the freeway, well, northbound on the freeway, looking busy there from around Mortimer Road through to Anchortel Road. Slows down around South Street to Leach Highway. Looking busy again, Millpoint Road into the city. Further on, busy, just before Stevenson Ave through to almost Warwick Road. And southbound on the freeway, busy from around about Loftus Street to Millpoint Road. Then further on, busy, Armidale Road right through to Thomas Road. And the weather, can expect a low tonight of 8 degrees with a mostly clear sky. For tomorrow, sunny, top of 23. Sunday, mostly sunny, 24. And Monday, showers, top of 20. Right now in Perth, it's on 21 degrees here on Noongar Radio. Now, sad news today with the passing of radio, TV and singer-songwriter Mr. Johnny Young. Now, Mr. Young was suffering from pancreatic cancer and has died aged 79. Now, coming up soon, I'll play an interview that I had with him back in 2011, where we spoke about the passing of Lionel Rose, who performed a few of Johnny's songs back in the 60s. So I'll play that interview in a couple of minutes. So keep it here on Noongar Radio. Let's get the music going. Here's Jessica Mowboy, Solid Rock, on Noongar Radio.

0: That's Johnny Young just there, and Company, Step Back, also played The Real Thing from Russell Morris, and that was written by Johnny Young, as well as Ian Molly Meldrum, I understand. Jessica Mowboy started off this hour of music with Solid Rock. That's a 4:15. Quick look at the traffic, and there's been a crash on the Coronado Freeway northbound before Thomas Road there in Bertram. The right lane is partially blocked. Keep that in mind if you're going that way. Yeah, sad news today with the passing of radio, TV and singer-songwriter Mr. Johnny Young. Now, Mr. Young was suffering from pancreatic cancer and has died aged 79. Now, to remember Mr. Young, I'll play an interview that I had with him back in 2011 where we spoke about the passing of boxing great Lionel Rose, who also performed a few of Johnny's songs back in the 60s. Lionel Rose made it big in the music industry with a number of songs in the pop and country styles of music. And Rose's songwriter, Johnny Young, joins us now. Good morning, John.
1: Good morning to you, Jeff. It's an honour. I do from time to time listen to Noongar Radio, and it's a real privilege to be able to chat to you, especially on this special day for, you know, for all Australians. He was a mighty man and a very dear friend of mine, and gee, we had a lot of fun together.
0: Well, firstly, how did you meet Lionel?
1: Well, when I was a kid, I used to do a bit of boxing in Perth, where I was raised. I used to go to the Police Boys Club and learned a bit of boxing there. So I had an interest in boxing, and of course, you know, followed all the great champions over the years, Muhammad Ali and all the greats. And then, of course, when Lionel won the World Bantamweight Championship against Fighting Arada up in Japan, I think every Australian was blown away. I don't think anybody expected it. It came out of nowhere. And when he came back, I saw his fights, and because he didn't just win the one. He had some terrific defenses against Rutkin from England, the fantastic fighter Kuyong, because I'm a little bit famous myself, I had an opportunity to meet him, and when we were chatting, he told me that how much he loved country music. He used to go on Wednesday nights to a club in Melbourne where a band called the Hawking Brothers, who had a big hit called One Day at a Time, a big number one hit, and Lionel used to go there on Wednesday nights and hop on the stage and sing some songs with them. So he invited me along, and I went, to the gig, and Lionel sang, and I got up and I sang a song. We sort of got to know each other, and he knew I was a songwriter because I'd written songs for other people, and he said, I don't know whether it was half joking or whatever, he said, we should do a song together. And I said, well, what kind of song do you want to do? And do you remember Jeff Fenwick when he was fighting? He used to say at the end of every fight, I love yous all, So Lionel just wanted to say something similar. So I thought, I think he was he wanted to express his gratitude to not only to the people who had helped him get where he did in boxing, but, to everybody who had supported him. So it was a very, very simple song to write. And, it's got a few lines in it that apply to boxing. Every man must make a few mistakes and put a few feet wrong, which is a boxing term. And sometimes I feel I want to say, forget it. But with my baby by my side, I can swallow foolish pride and stand upright to fight another day. So, the song sort of had, double meanings. And I went to Lionel's wedding with Jenny and had a fantastic time.

0: you know, Lionel became a firm friend of mine. So we went in the studio with the Hawking Brothers because we both sung with them and they're a fantastic band, and we recorded it in one night. And one song that he used to sing with the Hawking Brothers was Pick Me Up On Your Way Down, which is also a great song, which was on the B-side. So we recorded those two songs in one night, and just for the fun of it, you know, we didn't know whether people would take it seriously or not, but it turned out to be a terrific song, and the music was great, and, you know, Lionel really felt the lyrics. He really felt that they said what he wanted it to say. So it turned out to be the first double gold record for an Indigenous Australian recording artist. Jimmy Little, of course, had a hit with Royal Telephone before then, which you'd probably be aware of. Yeah. But that song, I thank you, was very special and still gets played, and, you know, people still know it, and so it was a fantastic time. And, you know, at that time, Jackson's Track, I don't know whether you know the history of Jackson's Track in Victoria, but, you know, it meant a lot to Aboriginal people because they'd lived there for a really long time. And Lionel took me down there one day, and just about everybody had been cleared out and had moved into Druin or Warragul, which is where he lived for most of his life, Warragul, but his mum was living in Druin. So he took me down Jackson's Track to meet his grandmother, who was the last person left in Jackson's Track. And she was, you know, still living pretty much the traditional way with a sand floor, and we had a lovely cup of tea and a great chat, and I was thrilled to meet his grandmother. And so he told me a bit of his history and his feelings, and he was a very, very proud man, Jeff. You know, he took me into to the house that he'd bought for his mother and a couple of other family members, and the house wasn't as tidy as what he would have liked it to have been. So he got really upset. You know, he wanted the best he possibly could have for his family, and he's a bloody great bloke, fantastic.
1: Well, were you surprised Lionel became so popular?
0: Well, we were all surprised, at least of all, or most of all, Lionel, you know, but he just loved it. He loved his country music, and he was involved with a lot of country artists. And when he was in Los Angeles, this was before we'd even recorded, he went to the guitar shops and bought some fantastic guitars. And you know, he could play. He wasn't a slouch on the guitar, and he liked to play guitar. And he loved his country music. That was part of his soul, and a break from boxing, of course. Do you know what I mean? Boxing's a very, very tough business, and to become world champion as he did, the first Indigenous Australian world champion, by the way. You know, he was the trendsetter. He was just fantastic. And still regarded, I think, as one of the all-time great bantamweight boxers. He was just fantastic. And, for those of you listeners who are interested in boxing, when he lost to Ruben Olivares in L.A., it wasn't because he didn't have the skills to beat Ruben, because on a day with the right conditions, he would have beaten Ruben, but unfortunately his weight was such that he had to sort of sweat in a sweat box and eat rice for about 2 days before the fight in order to reach the weight limit, because he was fighting as a bantamweight. And he made the weight, but by the time he got to the sixth and seventh round, he was just worn out. You know, he said before the fight, if I can knock him out in three or four, I'll be all right. But it didn't happen, and unfortunately, he lost the title

0: then. But see, prior to that, he did Australia proud, mate. He was fantastic.
1: Okay, John. Well, finally, when did you last meet Lionel?
0: Last time I saw Lionel was at an event. He was being honoured, he was being honoured with something, and he invited me along, and we often spoke on the phone, but I've been in Perth now for 6 or 7 years, because this is my hometown, so I haven't seen him in recent years. I spoke to Jenny when he had his stroke, and she said he was pretty crook, and he never really recovered from that, of course. But you know, I've had some wonderful times with Lionel, and he's got a very special, very special place in my heart. And you know, what's really amazing is, I think all of Australia, I think everybody wants him to have a state funeral. I think he was a very, very, very, very special man who broke a lot of new ground for Indigenous people in many ways, you know, more than just in boxing. So I hope the government does the right thing and honours him in the right way, you know.
1: Okay, thanks, Johnny. Well, thank you very much for your time, and also, yeah, your memories of the great Lionel Rose.
0: Yeah, and don't forget to play I Thank You then.
1: I'm sure
0: that's what Lionel would like to say right now.

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1: And it's The Drive here on Noongar Radio with me and Jeff, and just there, played for you an interview that I had with Johnny Young, who has passed away overnight. And that interview there with Johnny Young, we were speaking about Lionel Rose, the famous boxer and singer of that song there, which was written by Johnny Young. Thank you. Let's check the traffic now with Callum at Main Roads. How's the traffic looking right now, Callum?
2: Good afternoon. Just a few crashes to report. The first one's on Kanata Freeway northbound before Thomas Road in Bertram. The right lane's partially blocked there. Tony Surfs are on site. Traffic heavy on approach in conjunction with the afternoon peak, so please allow for a safe merge. The other crash, Tonkin Highway southbound before Dunroof Drive near the Perth Airport. The right lane has been closed by instant response. Ambulance and Tony Surfs are on site and traffic very heavy on approach, so please proceed with caution. And finally, just a bit of debris on the Tonkin Highway southbound before Dunroof Drive near the Perth Airport. Rocks affecting the left lane there. Traffic is quite slow on approach, so please proceed with caution. Drive safely, and that's the latest from Main Roads.
1: 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And I'll check the traffic again a little bit later here on The Drive, here on Noongar Radio.
3: We're here for the long summer days and the torrential downpours, the barbie sizzling at sundown and the early morning wake-up calls. We're here for all of it. The good. 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
7: Air news headlines. I'm Mark Dransfield. Making news today, the head of Australia's Air Traffic Control Agency does not believe another near miss at Sydney Airport met the threshold for reporting. On Sunday, a Virgin flight was forced to abort takeoff as a Qantas plane approached the runway. A separate plane incident on the same day was reported immediately. A specialist task force has dismantled two crime syndicates and frozen $25 million in assets as part of a crackdown on the illicit tobacco trade. The Prime Minister claims the US president will consider exempting Australia from tariffs after the two leaders had a phone call overnight. Former Victorian Premier Jacinda Allen has confirmed she will not contest the upcoming state election. Australian music legend and Young Talent Time TV host Johnny Young has died from pancreatic cancer, aged 79. And officers at a police station south of Brisbane have been praised for their quick thinking, assisting with the delivery of a baby in their car park. In air sport, Tanzeed Hassan has become the first Bangladesh player to score a test century in Australia. He fell shortly afterwards for 101. Chris Fagan is breaking Lee Matthews' Brisbane Lions coaching record with his 238th game against the Gold Coast Suns at the Gabba. And Daly Cherry-Evans will finish his career as the second most capped player in the NRL, with the Roosters 5-8 confirming a move to Hull FC in England. These stories and more today. This is Air News.
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That's Billy Idol, just there, Hot in the City. Right, on our radio, it's The Drive with me, Jeff, playing the music for you this afternoon. Started off that set of music, Monkey and the Turtle, that was by Island, AC/DC as well, Back in Black. What's it, 4:45? Another look at the roads, and on Tonkin Highway, southbound. Very busy there. Understand a prang has happened southbound just before Dunreath Drive there out near the airport. Keep that in mind if you're going that way. And further south on Tonkin Highway, further southbound, busy around Hale Road through to Walshpool Road East. And it's also looking busy on Tonkin Highway northbound from Roe Highway through to the Leech Highway northbound entry. Looking busy. And it's also looking busy on Canning Highway eastbound through South Perth as you come up towards Berwick Street, looking busy there. Also Canning Highway eastbound through Applecross, looking fairly busy. And the freeway southbound, well, that's busy from just after Power Street through to Mill Point Road. And again, busy on the freeway southbound from just after Armidale Road through to just south of Thomas Road. A prang has been reported there. And northbound freeway, also busy around Thomas Road through to Anketell Road. Also busier there just after Farrington Road through to around about Leech Highway. Eases off, but busy again going over the Narrows into the city. It eases off, but busy again from Stevenson Ave through to Caronup Road and also Ocean Reef Road, looking busy. And if you spot any of the traffic problems, pull over. Let me know on the SMS 0476 797601. Of course, text when it is safe and legal to do so. And I haven't picked a random street out of the map, so let's go to Willoughby, and it is looking pretty good on Butler Street. Hello to everyone there on Butler Street. It's all looking pretty good there. Here's King Stingray with their version of Yellow on Noongar Radio.

0: Red Hot Chili Peppers just there. Californication on our radio. Also played King Stingray with Yellow. Well, got the news coming up in a couple of moments here on Noongar Radio on this Friday afternoon here in Perth.
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1: We're here for the long summer days and the torrential downpours, the barbie sizzling at sundown and the early morning wake-up calls. 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
4: Hello, I'm Peter Carey. Former Victorian Premier Jacinda Allen is expected to jet off for an overseas holiday with her family after announcing her retirement from politics. The member for Bendigo East will not recontest her seat at the November election, ending her 27 years in Victorian Parliament. The Herald Sun understands Miss Allen, her husband Yorick Piper, and their two children will spend a significant amount of time overseas. Making the announcement at Bendigo Hospital, Miss Allen says she's proud to have been the youngest woman elected to the Victorian Parliament in 1999 and the first Labor member for the seat.
5: My family gave me my values, showed me that hard work matters, can make a difference, and I can tell you also kept me well and truly grounded. Thank you. Thank you to my community I love for your trust and support for the past 27 years.
4: Investigators say the amount of time it took to report a near miss at Sydney Airport will form a part of their inquiries. The Transport Safety Bureau received reports yesterday about a Virgin aircraft aborting takeoff on Sunday due to a Qantas plane taxiing in front of it. Another incident between a Jetstar and Qatar plane the same morning was reported immediately. ATSB Chief Angus Mitchell says his team is still trying to understand the delay in reporting.
6: We understand that there was a training or supervisory condition in the tower at the time of this incident. It may have led that to be classified as a training incident as opposed to an immediately notifiable one, but that's some of the evidence we're currently going through now.
4: To Brisbane, and an accused paedophile has been spotted repeatedly breaching bail, including attending the ECCA. The Gold Coast man facing multiple child sex charges walked free from court with a fine for breaching a strict bail condition. He has reportedly admitted to being at the annual show and around children. Police Union President Shane Pryor says police are becoming frustrated over the issue.
7: We literally catch this offender at places he's banned from attending. He ignores his bail conditions and still the court will not lock him away and tighten his bail. He just keeps walking out the front door of the Southport. That's just a call.
4: Perth's Royal Show won't feature any poultry competitions this year due to the threat of the HV bird flu. The Royal Agricultural Society says these exhibits would usually bring 750 birds to the annual event, but organisers have decided to avoid moving this number of birds around the state. Other royal shows have also cancelled bird competitions, including in Adelaide and Melbourne. And in other news, police have located a vehicle in the search for 18-year-old Lily Hooper, who was reported missing in the Southern Highlands on Wednesday. The Prime Minister says he raised the issue of tariffs and the war with Iran on a wide-ranging and productive call with the US President. Detectives investigating corruption in the construction industry have arrested former CFMEU boss John Setker for a second time. This is AIR National News. Bangladesh has batted throughout the second day of the Darwin Test to build a substantial first innings lead against Australia, as AIR Sports' Graham Davis reports.
8: In only his second test, Tanzeed Hasan became the second batter from Bangladesh to score a century against Australia. He was eventually dismissed by Lyon for 101, but his innings was key in taking Bangladesh to 6 for 351 at stumps and a lead of 153 runs. He shared a 102-run second wicket partnership with Mominul Haque, who was caught behind off Hazelwood for 49. Bangladesh's captain Najmal Hossain Shanto then stepped up to score 84. His dismissal, also by Hazelwood with the second new ball, saw a flurry of wickets, but the batting then steadied again as the seventh wicket pair added 43 runs, although Mahidi Hassan Miraz was dropped off the last ball of the day. Graham Davis in Darwin for Air Sport.
4: Richmond veteran Tom Lynch is closing in on a new deal to play on next season. Coach Adam Uze says the 33-year-old is still an important member of the forward line.
9: That line is a really young line, and his form, to be fair, he's hitting the scoreboard and getting an opportunity to hit the scoreboard and perform at the level that we really require. So on and off the field, he's going to be really important. Like I said, that those sorts of things will come out the next few days.
4: Australian Independent Radio News.
10: 14th of August, Ketelang Wada. In all things I have shown you that by working hard in this way, we must help the weak and remember the words of the Lord Jesus, how he himself said, it is more blessed to give than to receive. Acts 20 verse 35. Dear friends and family, Paul preached and worked hard to

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2: 14th of August, Ketalang Wada. In all things I have shown you that by working hard in this way, we must help the weak and remember the words of the Lord Jesus, how he himself said, it is more blessed to give than to receive. Acts 20 verse 35. Dear friends and family, Paul preached and worked hard to care for the weak, more than countrymen, but Gentile and Greek. Jesus blessed us poor and kind words did speak. Father, forgive them, those lost souls I seek. Come pray that our hearts always will stay meek. Then with food and faith let's help sad and bleak. Yangarula Bridia, Alleluia.
3: 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Jeff here on the drive on our radio. Checking the traffic on the freeway southbound. It is busy from just after Power Street through to Mill Point Road, and it's also looking busy eastbound through the Northbridge Tunnel, the Poly Pipe, looking busy eastbound, and continuing south on the freeway, will get busy just after Armidale Road through to Thomas Road, and northbound the freeway busy also around Thomas Road through to Anchortel Road. A little bit busy again, South Street through to just before the Mount Henry Bridge, and busy again roughly around South Terrace into the city, and further north slows down a little bit there around Reed Highway and also around Ocean Reef Road. Now if you spot any of the traffic problems, pull over, let me know on the SMS 0476 797601, text when it is safe and legal to do so. And yeah, it is going to be fairly busy around the roads there around Perth Stadium as everyone, well, lots of people head to the footy match, Fremantle versus Adelaide at the Perth Stadium. 6:10 is the bounce down, so it's going to be fairly busy around there. Keep that in mind. And let's have a look at the weather for the rest of today. Mostly clear sky for the footy, 8 degrees overnight, then for tomorrow, sunny, top of 23. Sunday, mostly sunny, 24, and Monday, showers, top of 20. Right now in Perth, 20 degrees. On Noongar Radio with me, Jeff, where I'm playing songs like this one from Phil Wally Stack.

0: That's Brian Adams. It's that everything I do it for you. And it's the music, Catrine Road from Phil Wally Stack at the start. Also Queen, Stevie Wonder as well with Master Blaster, Narblack by the Black Rock Band, and Julian Lennon.
1: Wow!
2: Did you see that?
0: Look to the world sky. Feel the earth beneath your feet. There's science all around us in the sights and sounds. Things that fizz, sparkle, spin and glow. Moments to make you stop and go.
1: Wow!
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0: Well, let's check the traffic with Callum at Main Roads. How's the traffic looking right now, Callum?
4: Good afternoon. We have a crash on the Mitchell Freeway heading southbound. Exit to Nirrumbop Road in Clarkson. Reduced to a single lane. Tow services are on site. No track delays. Just drive with caution as motorists are outside their vehicles. We also got a little bit of debris on the Tonkin Highway heading southbound before Dunriff Drive near the Perth Airport. Appears to be rocks affecting the left lanes. Traffic's on approach there, so caution is advised. Drive safely, and that's the latest from Main Roads.
0: Okay, thanks, Callum. And I'll check the traffic again a little bit later here on the drive, here on Noongar Radio.
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8: Air News headlines. I'm Mark Dransfield. Making news today, the head of Australia's Air Traffic Control Agency does not believe another near miss at Sydney Airport met the threshold for reporting. On Sunday, a Virgin flight was forced to abort takeoff as a Qantas plane approached the runway. A separate plane incident on the same day was reported immediately. A specialist task force has dismantled two crime syndicates and frozen $25 million in assets as part of a crackdown on the illicit tobacco trade. The Prime Minister claims the US president will consider exempting Australia from tariffs after the two leaders had a phone call overnight. Former Victorian Premier Jacinda Allen has confirmed she will not contest the upcoming state election. Australian music legend and Young Talent Time TV host Johnny Young has died from pancreatic cancer, aged 79. And officers at a police station south of Brisbane have been praised for their quick thinking, assisting with the delivery of a baby in their car park. In air sport, Tanzeed Hassan has become the first Bangladesh player to score a test century in Australia. He fell shortly afterwards for 101. Chris Fagan is breaking Lee Matthews' Brisbane Lions coaching record with his 238th game against the Gold Coast Suns at the Gabba. And Daly Cherry-Evans will finish his career as the second most capped player in the NRL, with the Roosters 5-8 confirming a move to Hull FC in England. These stories and more today. This is Air News.
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And that's the Bureau, Only for Sheep, here on Noongar Radio. Everyone played for ya the Betty Rays with Sorted Out, Our House from Madness, and Coloured Stone with Crazy Mind. It's about 14 minutes to 6 now. Checking the traffic for us now here in Perth. Now, the Graham Farmer Freeway, that's looking very busy eastbound. And that's from the Mitchell Freeway, so very busy eastbound through the Northbridge Tunnel, the Polly Pipe, as lots of people are heading towards the football this evening there at Perth Stadium. Also looking busy there on Canning Highway there in South Perth, looking busy eastbound. And as for the freeway, well, the freeway southbound, busy from just after Power Street through to Mill Point Road. Further south on the freeway, busy from just after or around Russell Road through to Anchortel Road. And northbound on the freeway, a little bit busy around Leach Highway. And again, busy going over the Narrows into the city. And then further north on the freeway, on the Mitchell Freeway, it's actually looking pretty good. But if you do spot any other traffic problems, remember to pull over. Let us know on the SMS 0476 797 601. Text when it is safe and legal to do so. Well, it's Friday today, August the 14th for 2026. Now, it happens to be Navajo Code Talkers Day today. People celebrate Navajo Code Talkers Day to recognise the critical role these men played in securing victory during the war. It also serves as the way to honour the Navajo people and their language, which proved vital in a time of need. Now, if it's your birthday today, a big happy birthday to you from us here at Noongar Radio. Now, you're sharing your birthday with actress and writer Leah Purcell. It's 56 today. Singer Gina Williams is having her birthday today. And actress Kate Ritchie is 48 today. On this day in history, in 1945, Japan surrenders in World War II. On this day in 1963, the Yirrkala Bark Petitions are presented to the Australian Parliament, becoming a catalyst to the recognition of Aboriginal and Torres Strait Islander people in Commonwealth law. And on this day in 2003, North America suffers a power outage affecting over 50 million people. And the number one songs on this day in years past, in 1982, A Flock of Seagulls had I Ran at number one. In 1989, New Kids on the Block had You Got It, The Right Stuff. And in 2008, Katy Perry had I Kissed a Girl at number one.

And there goes Bruce Springsteen, born in the USA, here on Noongar Radio. And that's it for me for today. That's me, Jeff. Have a good evening. Yeah, it's the weekend. I'll talk to you on Monday. But before I go, I've got to read this. Mob, don't wait until you have symptoms to check your health. 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
4: Hello, I'm Peter Carey. US politics experts argue Australia is unlikely to receive any exemptions from the President's tariffs. Prime Minister Anthony Albanese spoke overnight with Donald Trump. Mr. Albanese requested an exemption from a 12.5% tariff imposed on Australia last month. The United States Study Center says no country is fully immune from tariffs, but says the president can be unpredictable. A freight forwarding business has been suspended from operating across three sites, including in Sydney, as part of an investigation into trusted insiders. Police say two organized crime groups have been dismantled as part of their 15-month multi-agency investigation. Detective Inspector John Watson says seven people have been charged.
5: It will be alleged that the people responsible that have been arrested are corrupt insiders, those that have access to particular information, knowledge of the systems, in order to track and monitor consignments, break open those consignments for criminal profit.
4: Victoria's Shadow Police Minister Brad Batten says the state government is more concerned about protecting their own seats than protecting the community. Police have increased patrols in the vicinity of the Craigieburn shopping centre after it was plunged into lockdown. Officers were called to reports of shots fired and males armed with machetes, but there have been no reports of injuries. Mr. Batten says the state's crime crisis is only getting worse.
6: Last night we saw in Craigieburn where shoppers were fearful and had to run for their lives because people were more than happy to go through a shopping centre with firearms and machetes. This is what Victoria has come to. The problem we have here in this state is we've got a Labor government who are more worried about protecting their own seats than protecting the community.
4: Some good news for Brisbane rail commuters, with extra train services running from next week. Chloe Affleck reports.
7: 135 additional weekly train services will begin running during peak hour periods come Monday, bringing some much-needed relief to the Southeast's rail network. Union workers first commenced protected industrial action back in May, with rolling stoppages causing a maintenance backlog on train repairs and a headache for commuters. While the unions and Queensland Rail are yet to reach a formal agreement, the government says there has been significant progress made with in-principle deals reached for three enterprise agreements. The additional services have been added to Journey Planner. Customers are encouraged to check online before they travel. Chloe Affleck, Brisbane.
4: And Johnny Young is being remembered as one of the most intelligent men in the music business following his death at the age of 79. The singer and Young Talent Time host's family confirmed he died following a brief battle with pancreatic cancer. Friend and fellow singer-songwriter Russell Morris has told Michael McLaren Young always had a vision.
8: But he wasn't stupid about it. He just didn't blindly throw himself in. He really looked and examined the obstacles and the things that were in his favour, and he worked them. And he did. He was just good. He was very good. One of the most intelligent guys in the music business I'd met.
4: Finally, to the Australian share market, the All Ords has closed down 68 points to 93.13, and one Australian dollar was buying 70.68 US cents. This is Air National News. Josh Fraser has made his presentation to become the Blues' next senior coach. On the back of a successful run as caretaker, Fraser says he is all in on winning the role. Richmond veteran Tom Lynch is closing in on a new deal to play on next season. Coach Adam Uze says the 33-year-old is still an important member of the forward line.
3: That line is a really young line, and his form, to be fair, he's hitting the scoreboard and getting an opportunity to hit the scoreboard and perform at the level that we really require. So on and off the field, he's going to be really important. Like I said, that those sorts of things will come out the next few days.
4: Tonight in Perth, Fremantle are at home to the Adelaide Crows. Roosters star Daly Cherry-Evans has opened up on his move to English club Hull FC. After leading the Roosters to the top of the table by beating Penrith, the veteran 5'8" confirmed he's leaving the NRL at the end of the season, the 37-year-old explaining his reasons.
9: The main thing is just it feels like the right time. Yeah, the conversations I've had with myself and the people that I love and trust, everything just made sense to make the move now.
4: In tonight's NRL fixture, the Dolphins are leading the Sea Eagles 18 points to nil. The Bulldogs and Rabbitohs are just about to kick off. And over in Perth, it's the Fremantle Dockers at home to the Adelaide Crows in the AFL. Australian Independent Radio News.
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0: I love and trust. Everything just made sense to make the move now.
1: In tonight's NRL fixture, the Dolphins are leading the Sea Eagles 18 points to nil. The Bulldogs and Rabbitohs are just about to kick off. And over in Perth, it's the Fremantle Dockers at home to the Adelaide Crows in the AFL. Australian Independent Radio News.
2: What up, all you mob? Now, this is your boy Bright, and you're about to listen to some funky shit, man. I'm telling you right now, if you don't want to listen to some hardcore hip-hop or some explicit lyrics, some big butts and I cannot lie, man, you better turn around, you better walk into that bedroom and say 9-9. What up?

What a do, what a do, my deadly people, it's your boy Zero. Welcome into Hustle and Grind 100.9, the hottest station in the six. Man, I hope everyone's having a darty Friday. We're going to go in, that was just Ice Cube, you know how he goes. We're going to go in with Empire of the Sun with Wiz Khalifa, the thrill of it. We got a boss show with you for you tonight. We got the brother Birdie Anderson coming in talking about what he's been up to, what he's doing, and his audition. Yeah, I said audition. For, what is it, The Voice. So he's going to come in, tell you what he's been up to. And you're going to see him very soon. So hope you're having a good Friday. We're going with some more tunes. Let's go. Sheesh.

What a do, peeps. We are back. It's your boy Zero, and you're listening in to Hustle and Grind 100.9, the hottest station in the six. Almost got my words jumbled up. Haven't been on air in a while, but your boy's back. We're going in. This one's for the girls. Gorilla, Sexy Red, Lesso. Sheesh.

guaranteed pay. 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But his older cousin Cody just convinced him to stay. He told him this is what will separate the boy from a man. So we carried on and listened to the rest of the plan. He said, yo, it's really quite simple. Run up to the city, put our gun up to his temple. Right? And me and Ben will take the register. He makes a move, you take a shot and show.

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He never thought that a soul would even dare to help, and so we pray that he rest in peace. But we're just happy that he finally made it out of the streets.

Yeah. 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Free Esther. 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Ah.

0: Yo, yo, yo, yo, what's good? It's your boy Zero. You're listening to Hustle and Grind 100.9, the hottest station in the six. We got Birdie Anderson up in the building.
1: Yes, yes, yes.
0: How are we, my brother?
1: My long stand up, all my ballers stand
0: hey,
1: up.
0: Hey, tell him.
1: East West Connect, brother. How you going?
0: Sheesh, good, my bro. How
1: Thanks
0: you been?
1: Good. Really, really good.
0: Yeah. What have you been up to?
1: Well, life has just been so busy, man. Music on the grind. Trying to succeed, man.
0: On the hustle and grind.
1: Yeah. That's good. Shout out.
0: So I guess people at home, people listening in, they want to know what got you into music.
1: So for me, music has been a lifetime thing, bro. Like, I grew up in a musical family.
0: Yep.
1: Obviously, being Torres Strait Islander, it's part of our culture. We all sing and dance. Yeah, like Black Mob, we all the same everywhere. So yeah, sing and dance with culture. But my dad was a musician when I grew up. So
0: yeah, awesome.
1: All my ballers back home in Queensland and all my sissies, they know Andrew Namok was a reggae artist when he was alive. So that's my dad.
0: Yep.
1: I grew up with music as a kid, and it's just been a part of my life ever since. So
0: would you say that your dad was a big influence for you when it came to music?
1: 100%. 100%. Yep. Yeah. So ever since I could walk and talk, like, you know, it's just been music following them. So when my dad was a touring artist, my mum was a background singer in the band. So
0: hey, there you go.
1: I was that musician brat, bro. So I was traveling wherever they were going, trying to get on stage as a baby and doing all that stuff as well. So yeah, it was just natural for me to fall into that path.
0: But yeah, as a little baby, you probably stole the show a lot.
1: Come on.
0: Coming up there, you know, doing your thing, singing with the family.
1: Yeah,
0: so you said that your dad was reggae background, yeah?
1: Yeah.
0: So you've sort of taken the R&B sort of side. What made you want to flip it?
1: My dad was a reggae artist growing up, so that's obviously my roots. Growing up in that side of things, but my sister, shout out to my sister Riri Anderson,
0: shout out sis,
1: so she basically raised me, because my mum and dad were always busy touring and doing music, and they were on the road a lot of the time. So my sister raised me and my brother, and she was a lot younger. She was 16, 17 at the time. So
0: yep.
1: R&B and like hip hop and all of that was her thing.
0: Yeah.
1: Rap. She loved reggae as well.
0: She loved reggae, yeah.
1: She loves Bob Marley, but
0: shout out Bob Marley.
1: Yeah, come on.
0: Yeah.
1: Rap and hip hop and R&B was obviously on the forefront in the 90s back then.
0: Yep.
1: Yeah, so that's what I grew up. I followed her. Like that this was the music that she listened to.
0: Yeah.
1: So I went into that lane. And it was only natural for me to fall into that. I love to dance as well. Michael Jackson is one of my biggest influences.
0: Same here, my brother. Yeah, MJ is the king, cuz. Did you watch the movie when
2: I
0: it came
2: did,
0: out?
2: Bro, yeah.
1: A billion. It cracked a billion on the box office.
0: How'd you feel about it?
1: Yeah, it was surreal. I think his nephew, who played the lead role, he did a really, really good job. I feel like it was just a celebration for all of us MJ fans, bro, to
0: 100%.
1: Enjoy the music and just watch the journey.
0: Not going to lie, I did shed a tear.
1: Yeah, come on.
0: Yeah, a few times.
1: I was like, going to say it. But
0: I'll say it for you.
1: Yeah.
0: I guess growing up, watching MJ do his thing, you would have taken a lot of, I'd say that's some of your biggest influence as well.
1: Yeah.
0: Because the brother's got the moves.
1: Come on.
0: The brother's got the moves. So in saying that, your dad was a big influence, MJ was a big influence for you. Was there any others that influenced you?
1: Yeah, so especially down that R&B lane. I have five artists that I really look up to in terms of my style as an artist and as a performer. So MJ is number one.
0: Yep.
1: Then we got Usher.
0: Yep, shout out Usher. Yeah,
1: shout out Usher. And then we got C Breezy. He's on the top at the moment. Both of them on the top with their R&B tour, so shout out to them. And then Neo. And then the last one is the Wajula brother, Justin Timberlake.
0: That's the way, my brother.
1: We got to keep it united.
0: That's the one. So how old were you when you first, put pen to paper and put out your first track?
1: Okay, so the first time I ever tried to write a song, I was probably about maybe 12 or 13.
0: Yep.
1: Back then, many moons ago, I was trying to be a rapper. And
0: hey.
1: Yeah. And the rapper that I looked up to in those days was Lil Bow Wow.
0: Yeah. Who didn't want to be Lil Bow Wow? You know what I mean?
1: I used to have my hair cornrowed and dress like him, walk like him, walk around high school trying to get all the girls like him. But so that was the first time I tried to put pen to paper and try to write my little rap verses and, you know, just try to figure out cadence and how to be on beat and syllables. And that was my first sort of trying to tap into writing.
0: Into it.
1: Yeah.
0: What would you say some of the biggest artists you have worked with?
1: Okay, so one of the biggest artists that I have worked with here in Australia is Timomatic. We just listened to that song just before.
0: Which you just heard.
1: Timomatic. Yeah, multi-platinum artist here in Australia. Definitely one of my really good friends. And then also just in the songwriting space, brother, I'm working with some really, really high up in the industry songwriters, Grammy nominated and Grammy award winning songwriters that are mentoring me and that are helping me to try and further my career in that space, because artistry and being an artist, I love performing, don't get me wrong, but songwriting I really have a passion for at the moment. So I'm really trying to focus on that.
0: So would you see yourself, obviously you love songwriting, you love making your own music, would you see yourself, and you might have already, being ghostwriting for young and up and coming artists and artists that are already out?
1: 100% yeah. So that's the career path at the moment. Last year I went to my first songwriting camp in LA. So that was in Hollywood. That was Hitmakers. I was surrounded by
0: Did you say Hollywood?
1: Hollywood. Yeah. It's a dream for us, brother. But no, I went to Hitmakers songwriting camp, so that was an experience for me, you know, being surrounded by 10 Grammy award winning and nominated songwriters and producers, just being able to rub shoulders with them, being able to write with them and learn from them, and just being in those rooms, it gave me reassurance that I had the skills to hang with them, you know.
0: 100% my brother.
1: So that was cool. And then I'm going back again this year.
0: So how was that experience, especially being a brother of color, doing it for the mob? How did it feel to be there in Hollywood, which a lot of young brothers and sisters, they dream of being in that situation? How did that feel for you?
1: So just the first experience itself, like just hopping off that plane, coming down the escalators, you know, seeing the American flag, and then when you're actually out there and you see the Hollywood sign and you see all these things that we see on the movies and TV, it just blows your mind. And then for us as Black Mob, you know, we obviously grew up from the struggle, so for us, that's a huge inspiration, especially for me, you know, going over there, being inspired by seeing all these things that you see in pop culture. Like, it's like, man, I just want to write. I just want to do this. I just want to, you know, push and try my hardest.
0: And be a part of something.
1: Yeah, brother. Yeah. So
0: while you were over there, did you see any, I guess, famous people? Are they just walking around as they do? Who was some of the people you see?
1: A lot of them walk around as they do, but you definitely see them a lot when they're just out in the clubs. Literally my first night that I went out, I landed, I checked into my hotel, and then that night I was like, all right, I'm going to go out. I'll go by myself. I'll see if I can meet people. Yeah. I went to a nightclub called Keys, and then literally the VIP booth that I was standing right next to, Neo walks in. Literally one of my idols.
0: Isn't that like meant to be? One of your idols. You just said it was one of your biggest influences. How was that, seeing him in real life?
1: Bro, if you can imagine, like what I was just saying, like getting off the plane feeling so inspired. I'm gonna get dressed, go out, and then I go out and then I see Neo. I'm like, fuck. And then he walks to the toilet, he comes back, and then I just stopped him. I was like, brother, I gotta say hello right now. And then we were talking about Marv. I was like, because he held the flag.
0: Yeah,
1: he held the flag when he came to Perth. So I was like, I spoke to him about that. I showed him a photo because I met him at Juicy Fest before.
0: That's funny.
1: So I showed him that, and he was like, one love. He was real humble, so it was nice to meet him. And then after that experience, I was like, damn, I really feel inspired to just, you know, push for this.
0: Push for it, And I guess going into that, you got some big news. You got big things coming up. Let's lead into that, and I'll let you introduce it and let you do your thing. Where's people going to see you?
1: Okay, so, the big news, people are going to see me very, very shortly. So on the 25th of August, episode 9 of The Voice Australia, Bertie Anderson will be featured. Blind auditions, come on. We're going to give it a crack.
0: Give it a crack, my brother.
1: Yeah, so see how we go.
0: How was that whole experience for you?
1: That experience was, it was different, you know, like you see it on TV. You're like, oh, yeah, it looks like you just walk into an audition and it's like, I'm going to try out for these chairs and see if I can turn it. And then if it happens, it happens. If not, I walk out.
0: Yeah.
1: But you go in and it's a whole experience over like months and months. You got to audition for casting directors and producers.
0: Also
1: and
0: meeting other artists.
1: Meeting
0: as
1: other
0: well.
1: Artists, And like, you really get to see the ins and outs of how television actually works. So it was a cool experience for me because, you know, we watch it on TV and we're like, oh, yeah, they just walk in and just try out and then they walk out. But
0: It's like bigger than
1: months
0: that.
1: And months and months of preparation and rehearsals, and you got to do sound checks and walk in and out and do all your little shots with the camera.
0: Yeah, the shots. Also, did you rub shoulders with any of the host before that, or no, they don't know?
1: No, they don't know. Yeah. They don't know at all. Yeah. Hectic. So the first time that you see them...
0: If
1: I'm not going to give anything away. Yeah. Like, the first time, like, if I actually turn a chair, or if the artists turn a chair, that's the first time you're going to see them.
0: Yeah, so, wow.
1: Yeah. A lot to ride on, a lot of pressure.
0: A lot of pressure, yeah. But I feel like you're made for it, my brother.
1: Come on.
0: So if you want to see Birdie Anderson, make sure you're watching The Voice, episode 9.
1: Episode 9.
0: The 25th of August.
1: 25th of August, so that's 2 weeks away. Yeah, if you're watching the show, the teams are filling up real quick, so it's getting down to the nitty-gritty. I hope I can make it, get a spot on one of these teams.
0: I'm going to say it here. I reckon my brother's going to make the team. He's going to make the team.
1: I love your faith, G. Come on.
0: Love my brother. Yeah. Before we go out, anything you want to plug, your socials, where they can find you, and obviously plug the episode again for everyone at home.
1: So the episode again on The Voice, 25th of August, episode 9, and then you can find me on all socials, Birdie Anderson Music. So at Birdie Anderson Music. I'm on Instagram, TikTok, Facebook, all that good stuff.
0: Spotify.
1: Yeah. Spotify, come on. All the originals are there. You got new ones coming up. Me and my brother actually just...
0: We got a banger coming. You'll see it very soon.
1: See it very, very soon.
0: But, yeah, it was a pleasure having you in here, brother. And I'm sure we'll have you in here when you win The Voice.
1: Yeah, come on. Nah, shout out. Hey, shout out to the Perth community, my community back home, Cloudbreak family and Telfer family. Let's go.
0: Yeah, shout out Cloudbreak. All right, we're going to go in for Song for Her from the one and only Brother Boy right here. Big love.
1: Peace.

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0: 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It's your boy Zero. You're listening to Hustle and Grind 100.9, the hottest station in the six. We're going to go out with Check by Young Thug. Then your boy's going to go get to a gig. But we'll be back next week with a new artist. Make sure you go chap in with Birdie Anderson. Episode 9, August 25th. He's going to be on The Voice. You just heard him speak his stuff. Make sure you go support the brother. Les Oj.
1: I can see that bullshit from a mile away. See it. You can step my mother about a mile away. Stack it. I got three white bitches like it's powder day. White. 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And all of my bitches says they call them Barbies. She looking back like I'm

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1: 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Let's go. That's it, bro.
2: 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What about Stan Brothers, bro? 185 joints there.

0: 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We need captains.
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0: 1212. This DJ Noize in the mix. This music might be a little offensive, so please, by all means, don't complain. And if you do, tell Jesus, don't tell us.
1: I'm calling him now. Hello? Hi, Matt. This is fucking answering machine. This guy never answers his fucking phone. Hi, Mac, it's Bitter, bro. I just got your text saying they're bringing out a new mixtape with Nate and Caps called The Smart Asses. Number one, fucking congratulations on a great title. You know, I've always said it like a smart ass better than a hard ass. But unless we're talking about them chicas, in which case, I like a hard ass better than a lard ass essay. You know, we don't fuck around. Nah, but on a real note, smart asses, great. I hear it every time a car passes. Have people saying they're our fathers. You smart bastards. Can't wait to hear that shit, man. Tell Nate and Cap to say, what up?

0: tight, smartasses, volume 3. Bro, that was so fucking good, I ended up crushing it and snorting it. And, like, whatever was left over, I just fucking shelved the cunt, because that's how fucking good it was, eh? Sick, cunt.
1: Don't like hip-hop or swearing? Well, you on the wrong show. Good night, and don't let

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0: place, ayy. 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
1: What up, all you mob? Now, this is your boy Bright, and you're about to listen to some funky shit, man. I'm telling you right now, if you don't want to listen to some hardcore hip-hop or some explicit lyrics, some big butts and I cannot lie, man, you better turn around, you better walk into that bedroom and say 99. What up?

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0: Please be advised that this program contains strong language.
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1 2 1 2, this DJ Noise in the mix. This music might be a little offensive, so please, by all means, don't complain. And if you do, tell Jesus, don't tell us.

0: Well, that solution has been put forward by none other than one of the Premier's closest friends, West Australian mining magnate, Lang Hancock.
1: Those that have been assimilated into, you know, earning good living or earning wages amongst the civilised areas, that have been accepted into society and they have accepted society and can handle society, I'd leave them well alone. The ones that are no good to themselves, who can't accept things, the half-caste, and this is where most of the trouble comes, I would dope the water up so that they were sterile and would breed themselves out in future, and that would solve the problem.

0: a bright future.
1: Wow!
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funky shit, man. I'm telling you right now, if you don't want to listen to some hardcore hip hop or some explicit lyrics, some big butts and I cannot lie, man, you better turn around, you better walk into that bedroom and say, "Nine, nine, what up?"

Okay, so just as this song says, I believe that we just simply sound better when we sing together. So what I'd like to do is I would like to teach you this song and see if I can get you to sing along with me, yeah? So I sing, how loud we can be. And then you sing, when we sing together. It's pretty simple. You put it together,

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0: 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World motherfucking wide.
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11: 1-2-1-2, this DJ Noise in the mix. This music might be a little offensive, so please, by all means, don't complain. And if you do, tell Jesus, don't tell us.
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Yeah. This one goes out for my city. And all the people behind my music.

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What up, all you mob? Now, this is your boy Bright, and you're about to listen to some funky shit, man. I'm telling you right now, if you don't want to listen to some hardcore hip-hop or some explicit lyrics, some big butts and I cannot lie, man, you better turn around, you better walk into that bedroom and say no. What up?

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0: tower was poisonous, but when the bob tower was asleep, the snake stole the poison. That's why snakes are poisonous. The echidna and the turtle was best friends. Then the turtle ate the echidna's baby, and she threw rocks at the turtles, and the turtle threw spears at the echidna. That's why the turtle has a hard shell, and the echidna has spikes. Thank you.
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2: 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There's science all around us in the sights and sounds. 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
7: 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Dal is spelled D-H-A-O-L-Y. Dal. Dal is your thigh. 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

0: Kaya, kaya nyananot, kaya nyananot. 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
1: Ni,
0: ngan wangi.
1: It's time to bring back the language with Joe Collard.
2: We'll look at the root word for who. In our ancient language, we say yen. Yen means who. How do we spell yen? N-G-E-N. Now let's look at some suffixes to add on to the root word yen. We can say yenang. Yenang means whose. Or you can say yenda, which means when. You can say yenju, who will. Yenju. You can say yenpa, who might. Or you could say yenbao, who's that fella. Yenbao. So let's look at the word again. Yen. Yen means who. Yenang, with A-N-G at the end of it, it means whose. If we were to replace the A-N-G and put the D-A, there'd be yenda, which means when. We take the D-A out and replace it with D-J-I-L, then it's yenjul, who will. If we take the D-J-I-L out and replace it with B-A, then it's yenpa, who might. Or we can say yenbao, who's that person. Today we learnt about who, yen.
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2: And it goes a little something like this.

billia kep. Nicha, ngala billia kep kuling. Ngang ira yagi, shimmering silver in the morning. Pulling down through the billia in the deep moon kep. Bending, winding, pulling in straight lines. Around corners, bokaja. Balatwanging in the dreamtime, he created the billia kep. Mom and God, Bal Yira Yagin over the deep moon kep. He wanging, separate the buja and the kep. The deep moon kep, pulling bokaja. Ngala Mom and God, Bal the creator of the buja and the deep moon kep. Thank you.

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0: Welcome to country. Butcher, the land you walk on. We welcome you, one and all, to our First Nation country. 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For we became the custodians of this country, of which we had a sharing spirit. Noonuk, Wabakort. Meet in Happy Heart. A state of your mind and your condition. To our First Nation people, we welcome you. 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Our families, our Marmon, Yorgas and Kulungas, walk into this country and feel the breath of air that passes through you as we welcome you. Kwabakort, meet with Happy Heart. 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
5: Kaya! Kaya nyananot! 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
6: It's time to bring back the language with Joe Collard.
7: Today we will look at numbers 1 to 5. For 1, we say Keng. Keng means 1. Keng is spelled G-E-N-Y. Keng. Number 2, we say Kujo. Kujo for number 2. Kujo is spelled G-O-O-D-J-A-L. Kujo. For 3, we say Marin. Marin is 3. Marin is spelled M-A-R-R-D-I-N-Y. Marin. Marin for 3. For 4, we say Kujo, Kujo. Kujo, G-O-O-D-J-A-L. And then again, G-O-O-D-J-A-L. Kujo, Kujo. For 5, we say ma. Ma is M-A-R-R. Ma for 5. And that was today's lesson.
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2: 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Things that fizz, sparkle, spin and glow. 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

0: Kaya, kaya nyana not, kaya nyana notet. 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Don't you yo?
1: Ni ngan wangi. It's time to bring back the language with Joe Collard.
2: Look at the word hey. In our ancient language, we say ali. It's spelled A-L-I. Now let's add some suffixes with ali.
1: So if we add W-A, it'd be aliwa. Aliwa means look out in that direction. Aliwa.
2: Now if we were to take out W-A and replace it with D-J-A, then it would be alija. Alija. Alija means there, not far in a distance. Now, if we were to take DJA out of Alija and replaced it with INY, then it'll be Alin. Alin. Alin means that thing in a distance. Alin. Now, let's take INY out and let's replace it with ANG, then it'll be Alang. And if we repeat it, Alang Alang means from there. So today we learnt Ali.
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